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1: Noah Briggs leading off now for the Henderson Flash in their half of inning number four for the Flash. It'll be their 3-4-5 hitters coming up. The first pitch from Starks. Misses. That'll be 1-0. I don't know how far that missed by. 1-0 count now to Briggs. Starks to fire his delivery quickly, and this is going to be a breaking ball down in the dirt. That's a no-doubt ball. That'll be 2-0. So it's Briggs, Davis, and Froelich coming up for the Flash here in the bottom of four. They lead 1-0 over the Chiefs. Having better hitting luck, not in the hit column, but in the fact that they're hitting the ball in play. This one is hit straight in the air, and it's carrying back over the right field foul territory. Dooley unable to make the play, ranging back from first base. And that'll be the first strike to this at bat. Count goes 2-1. So that'll bring it, or rather, Briggs steps back in to await the 2-1. As they let Dooley get back to first and the fielders get back to position. And we're ready for the 2-1. Starks gets a sign. He comes set and he'll deliver. Swing and a miss there. That's strike two. So that's going to be a 2-2 count. Two Briggs. For Briggs today, grounded out to third, back in the first. That's hit in the air again. Going back on it is Gilbert. And Gilbert will make the play on the, I guess you could say, fly out. That one carried over into the grass, and Gilbert ran back under it. That is out number one. That'll bring up Dominic Davis with one gone. So now the first pitch in to Dominic Davis. That's down off the backstop, and that'll be ball one. Davis, a designated hitter, wearing number seven. And now the 1-0 delivery to Dominic Davis. Swing and a miss there by Davis. It's 1-1. Battle of righties here. That's the 1-1. Davis gets that one well, hit in the air, but it's going to hang up there too high, and it'll come down to Javon Andrews. Not a lot behind it, but there was a lot under it. Carried it out there to the outfield. That is out number two. That'll now bring up Jacob Froelich. Or Froelich, with two gone. So Starks to fire in his first pitch to Froelich. That'll be hit in the air and foul. 0-1. You think with an awning, this place wouldn't be a dangerous place to be, but it really is, even more with the awning now. If the ball hits the awning, it'll fall through the crack between the netting, and it could fall on me. This pitch will miss the zone. It's going to go 1-1. 1-1 count with two gone. This one will be well inside. That's going to be 2-1 with two outs. Excuse me. 2-1 count, two outs, nobody on. Avery Starks on the mound. He fires in the Jacob Froelich. That's going to be a swing and a miss. It's going to be 2-2, and the deuces are wild. Two balls, two strikes, and two gone. Each team with two hits apiece in a 1-0 game led by the Henderson Flash. Starks fires his 2-2 delivery in the dirt, blocked by Reed, and the count will go full at 3-2. In a better mood today, am I? The Cubs finally won a game against the St. Louis Cardinals. My team of preference, the Chicago Cubs. We'll just ignore the last two

0: games that they did play. 3-2 here, hit in the air, and that's going to go foul. And we'll hold here. This is the bottom of the fourth inning. For those joining, it's 1-0 Henderson Flash. We are in Henderson. Frolic, their batter. Starks, the Chiefs pitcher, on the mound. That pitch is going to be ball four, though, up and outside. So Frolic goes to first. And that'll bring up Jacob Tucker as the sun is starting to peek out here in Henderson. So here it comes. Jacob Tucker. Up for the Henderson Flash. First pitch in. Instead, will be thrown over to first to check on Frolic, and he's back in time. And here's a pitch from Starks. This is going to be called a strike. It's going to be 0-1. So 0-1 count now to Tucker. Not to be confused with Chiefs manager Scott Tucker. This is Jacob Tucker, the hitter for the Flash, who hits this one foul over the Flash dugout, and the count will be 0-2. Avery Starks still seeking his first strikeout. The Chiefs hitters have been no stranger to strikeouts today. We've been struck out 8 times. This will be upstairs. Runner takes off for second. Does he gun him again? He does! Kirsten Reed has gunned down his second man over at second base today. So that'll mean 4 come up, 3 go down. With the fourth having to come back up to start the next inning. Flash lead 1-0 still over the Paducah Chiefs. We head to the top of the fifth. You're listening to Paducah Chiefs Baseball on 99.5 The Fan.
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0: Here for the Chiefs as this pitch is inside to Reed and the count goes 1-1. Reed had to fall back away from that one as it came in a little closer than he would have liked. Here's the 1-1 now to Reed. He fouls that one off of himself. And now it's going to be 1-2. I think he fouled that below his belt. He's trying to walk it off. He looked back at Coach Tuck, smiled, and kind of laughed. As the wind is picking up now in Henderson. As we give time to Reed, and he will now step back in for the 1-2 delivery. So Reed awaits, and here's the delivery in. Reed will foul tip that one to the mitt of the catcher. That's out number one in the top of the fifth inning. I'll bring up Javon Andrews now with one gone.
1: Playing the center fielder, Javon Andrews.
0: As that's a strikeout on the foul tip for Carson Reed. Bring up Andrews and Gilbert on deck now. For the first three guaranteed in this half of inning number five. The wind really picking up as this is going to be a ball. It's a 1-0 count. There's nothing to show me it's going to rain. Just a lot of wind. This is hit in the air by Andrews. Coming in for it is the right fielder going out to second baseman. Second baseman will make the play. And that'll bring up Gilbert now with two gone.
1: Coming to the plate for the Chiefs, the number nine hitter, second baseman.
0: Landon Gilbert batting left-handed. Trying to keep this top of the fifth alive. As here is the delivery from Reinhardt. That one will miss his own. It's going to be 1-0. The wind picking up, of course, I probably should check the weather. This one's going to be hit foul by Gilbert. Ends up in front of me, and the count is 1-1. The rain looks to be going to miss us. Maybe a chance after we leave on the road home that we will run into some stuff as this pitch is a ball, and it's now 2-1 to Gilbert. But we should finish this game. Swing and a miss there by Gilbert, 2-2. 2-2 count, two gone. To Landon Gilbert now, hitting in the Chiefs' nine hole. That's outside. Count is full, 3-2. No chance to even think of an offer for Gilbert when it's outside by that far. So here's a 3-2 delivery to Gilbert. He will hit this one on the ground foul. He pushes it over to Coach Tucker at third, and will hold here at the 3-2 count. Stepping back in to deliver is Reinhardt. That's hit on the ground by Gilbert over to first. Unable to make the play is Robert Hicks. And that will be, I couldn't really tell from here how routine that play was. I will give a hit to Gilbert in my book. That'd be the Chiefs' third hit here of the game. That'll now bring up Jackson Supski with a man at first and two gone. Honestly, I probably should give an error to Hicks there. That looked pretty, yeah, I have to give that. As much as I want to give that to be a hit to Landon Gilbert over at first, that's going to have to be an error on Hicks, the first baseman. It was a slow-rolling ball that he just let go under his glove. He just didn't put his glove to the dirt. I think he thought there'd be a hop when it hit the lip of the grass and dirt, and there was no hop. It just carried on the ground, so reaching on an error is going to be Landon Gilbert. That brings up Supski, who's now watching ball two in his at-bat, and it's 2-0. Supski, today's shortstop, wearing number 5. As the official scorers here, did give that error to Robert Hicks. 2-0, swing and a miss there by Supski. It's going to be 2-1 for Supski today at bat number 3. He struck out in the first, flew out in the third.

0: looking to change some things here in the fifth. So now the 2-1 from Reinhardt. Down low. 3-1 now to Supski. So Supski waiting for the 3-1 from Reed Reinhardt. Reinhardt gets a sign from goalie. He'll fire in. This is going to be called strike two. It's going to be 3-2 now. 3-2 count. Two gone. Man at first. Supski stepping back in for the delivery from Reinhardt. Reinhardt's pitch. Supski fouls this away over near the Henderson crowd as he breaks his bat too, apparently. So now count will hold full, but he'll need a new baseball bat. 3-2 count, two gone. He's got the next bat up in line. Looking to move Gilbert over to second base here. The 3-2 to Supski. Reinhardt gets a sign and he'll fire in now. That'll miss his own. That's ball four. Sollinger Law walk issued to Jackson Supski. That'll move Gilbert to second. And going to first is Supski on the Sollinger Law walk. Don't walk away with a poor lawyer. Look to Sollinger Law for your law needs. The fans here thought that was going to be a strike, and the sound guys here at Henderson played their nope sound effect that they play whenever a ball is thrown and the crowd was saying, hey, you're on our team. It's been a very chill environment today. It's been kind of funny. As Coach J.D. Arndt, Manager J.D. Arndt, that is, goes out to talk to his pitcher on the mound. We'll hear a word from some of our sponsors, and then we'll return. 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
1: New arm on the mound for the Henderson Flash. Right-hander. It is Bryce Humphrey. He is a right-hander here. He enters the game with two gone. Runners at first and second for the Chiefs, and he will face Brent Haas. It's a 1-0 game led by the Henderson Flash. We're in the top of inning number five. Getting the sign, and now firing in is Humphrey. He checks the runner at second first, double checks him for precaution. He'll throw into Haas. This pitch is going to be outside. It's now 1-0 to the Chiefs' third baseman in the form of Brett Haas. So Haas will step back in, ready for the second pitch of this at-bat against the new arm on the mound. Haas will foul that one away. It's going to be 1-1. So 1-1 count, two gone. So Haas will step back in. Not a big lead from the runners on first or second. Gilbert's at second. Over at first, it is Sebsky. This is going to be in the dirt. It's going to be 2-1. 2-1 count now with two gone. So for Haas today, he is 0-1 with a walk. Walk came in the first inning. Haas hits this in the air, or rather on the ground. I couldn't really see that, to be totally honest, from my vantage point. I lost the ball on the ground in the dirt that got kicked up by the wind. Unluckily, the shortstop was able to still make the play, and Haas goes down on the force out over there at second base of Sebsky. As we head now to the bottom of inning number five, and it's 1-0 Henderson. 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
1: New arm on the mound is McKinney. Carter McKinney on the mound for the Paducah Chiefs. From Marshall County, Kentucky, he is 6'7". Right-handed pitcher. He will face Jacob Tucker, Robert Hicks, and Brendan Long. First pitch in here is going to be hit on the ground. Fielded at third by Haas. His throw to first in time. That's out number one quickly for McKinney on the mound. And the ground out over to third. This will bring up Robert Hicks now.

0: second guy to face McKinney. McKinney with a long stride. Tall righty, as mentioned, 6'7" of right-hander. Here's a pitch to Hicks. Hicks hits that in the air, though. That's going back to center field, but so is Andrews, and Andrews will make the play. Well, hit ball to center field. Andrews gets back on his horse, makes the play over in deep central. Out number two. It only takes two pitches so far from McKinney to get him down. This will bring up Braden Long with two gone. McKinney's pitch to Long. That's going to be outside, 1-0. But I want the 1-2-3 pitch inning. So McKinney now to fire in. That's a swing and a miss there, 1-1. So here it is, McKinney versus Long. McKinney's 1-1 delivery. Catches a zone, 1-2 now. Long stride and a very long delivery point for McKinney. And here's this 1-2. Look for a breaking ball. If he's got it, this will be outside. It's going to be 2-2. And the wind is picking up again here in Henderson. It's sunny, though. As sunny as it would be for this time of day. The sun is peeking out. 2-2 from McKinney. Down low. Count goes forward, 3-2. Currently it is Braden Long on deck. Behind Long is Gulley. The 3-2 delivery from McKinney. Swing and a miss. Strike three. Vano Trophy and signed strikeout gets him. For McKinney. Never strike out when you use Vano Trophy and signed. 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
0: Leading off of the Paducah Chiefs, it's Trey Dooley. On deck behind him is Andrew Dixon, and then it's Brendan Mura. So the first pitch in to Dooley from Humphreys on the mound. His first time seeing him here today. And Dooley will watch a pitch, not even make it to the plate. It'll hop short, and it's going to be 1-0. So 1-0 count now.

0: Dooley. Getting the sign and firing is Humphrey. This is going to be down low. And it's going to be 2-0 now to Dooley. So here he goes with the 2-0 delivery. Down low again. 3-0 now to Dooley. Struggling to find the zone here. Is Humphreys. It is 3-0. Upstairs, ball four. Four-pitch walk. Sollinger Law walk issue to Trey Dooley. Don't walk away with a Porter lawyer. Look to Sollinger Law for your law needs. That'll now bring up Andrew Dixon with a man at first and nobody gone in the top of inning number six here in Henderson. Current time, 7:33. An hour, 33 minutes of game time. Actually under that, an hour, 31 minutes. Even less than that because of the delay at the beginning of the game. Not weather, public address announcer delay. Pitch is up and outside. It's going to be 1-0. The PA was stuck in transit on the way here. So now the 1-0 to Dixon. Checking over at second and now firing in is Humphrey. Dixon hits it on the ground. This might be a double play ball. Instead, they'll only throw to first, and that'll move the runner up to second. Going to second is Dooley on the field, on the hit by the ground out rather by Dixon. That'll bring up Brendan Miro with a man gone and a man on in scoring position. That's a tying run in scoring position. Miro today, 1-4-2. He's got a single and a strikeout.
1: Now batting the designated hitter, Brendan Miro.
0: So here it is. Miro steps in for the pitch from Bryce Humphrey. Mira hits that in the air. He gets under it too much anyway, but it's going to go foul, and the count is 0-1 now to Mira. So 0-1 count to Brendan Mira. Dooley at second with one gone. Humphreys checks Dooley at second. He'll now double and triple check him, throws into Mira. Mira will check swing this one. It's going to be a weak hit. It's going to work like a bunt. Pitcher will tag him out, but moving to third is Dooley with two outs. Kind of a swinging bunt by Mira. He was tagged out by the pitcher. And that'll bring up Jack Robinson now with the man at third and two gone. He just needs one hit. So Jack Robinson,
2: right fielder,
0: 0 for 2 today. He struck out in both at-bats. So here's the first pitch in to Jack. From Humphreys. Humphreys will get the sign, fire in. This is in the dirt. It's going to bounce away. It's going to bounce over the backstop. And Dooley will come in to score. I have never seen that. He spiked it, and it bounced over the netting and over the awning. And we're tied at one. That's unique. So it's a 1-1 game now, and a 1-0 count to Robinson. Swing and a miss by Robinson. It goes 1-1, but that was like the ball was spiked at the plate, and it bounced over the backstop, over the netting, and over the awning to give the Chiefs the tie. Swing and a miss here by Robinson. It's 1-2. He's in jeopardy of striking out now for the third time. That was something I've never seen. So we're tied at one after that event. This is going to be upstairs to Robinson. It's 2-2. Deuces are wild. Two balls, two strikes, and two gone. Game tied at one in the top of inning number six. So now the pitch in to Robinson. Found a way. Count will hold it 2-2. We'll wait for the foul ball to be moved off the field. You know, something cool this year, each team has their own baseball. Have their logos on it, everything. I noticed that earlier this year. Pitch is going to be hit on the ground by Robinson, fielded at second. Should be

0: routine to make the out, and they do make it. But the Chiefs do score one, even though Robinson will retire the top of the sixth inning. We're now tied at one. We head to the bottom of six. 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
0: Leading off now for the Henderson Flash in the bottom of the sixth inning, it is going to be Goalie, the nine-hole hitter. He watches a ball inside from McKinney, and that's how the bottom of the sixth gets underway. We're tied at one. Chiefs score on an unorthodox play. This ball is going to be hit over to third. Haas throws to first. In time, that's out number one. That'll bring up Waldrop now. This is always going to be scary with Waldrop coming up. He's got five home runs this year. Three of them have come against Paducah. Waldrop today is one for one with a hit by pitch. He's a good bat in this lineup. That is Gunnar Waldrop. So McKinney gets the sign, and he'll now fire in. First pitch to Waldrop's going to miss the zone. It's going to be 1-0. So 1-0 count now to Waldrop. McKinney gets the sign. He now fires in. This is hit up the middle. That'll be through for a single. He'll be cut off. He's going for two. The throw by Robinson into second's going to be in time, but the tag by Gilbert is not. Rather, Supski. The tag by Supski is not. So that's going to be a double for Waldrop with one out. Supski was not able to get the tag there. Robinson kind of slow to get to the ball. Waldrop picked it up, hustled to second. Supski's tag not there. So that'll bring up Peyton Tatum with a man at second and a man gone. Tatum's 0 for 2 today in the two hole. Batting left-handed as McKinney checks his runner. Now he fires in after checking a second time. That's hit in the air by Tatum. Coming in for it, watching it fall, is Dixon. Holding it third is Waldrop. And going to first on that single is going to be, oh, double. He picked up a double on the play, actually. Going to third is Waldrop. That's a double for Tatum. Runners at second and third now with one out, and that'll bring up Noah Briggs. Flash with the go-ahead run on third. Insurance run at second, only one out. There's no double play, at least the orthodox way is not there.

0: So for Noah Briggs, 0 for 2 today, ground out and fly out. So McKinney gets his sign, and he will now fire in. That's going to be called a strike. It's 0-1. So an 0-1 count to McKinney, or from McKinney, excuse me. 0-1 count to Briggs. On deck behind him is Dominic Davis. The 0-1 from McKinney. Swing and a miss by Briggs. It goes 0-2. So 0-2 count, one gone. Runners at second and third. We have a game tied at 1. We're in the bottom of inning number 6. As the crowd has started softball chanting. Pitch in by McKinney, the 0-2. Down low, it's going to be 1-2. 1-2 count now with one gone. So Briggs will await the 1-2 with one out. Pitch from McKinney. Hit up the middle, that's going to score one run. Henderson's going to go up, take the lead. The insurance is going to hold it third. The throw to Haas, not going to be made. That's a single now for Briggs. The game's now 2-1 Henderson as Waldrop scores. Going to third is going to be Tatum. So now it's runners at the corners. This will bring up Dominic Davis. It'll also bring Kent Wallace out of the dugout for Paducah to talk to his tall righty on the mound. And while he does, we'll hear a word from one of our sponsors. You're listening to Paducah Chiefs Baseball on 99.5 The Fan.
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0: Nathan Bonenberg now on the mound for the Paducah Chiefs. Fires his first pitch in for a strike to Dom Davis. It's 0-1. He enters with one out, runners at first and third, and a 2-1 deficit for the Paducah Chiefs in the bottom of the sixth inning from Bill Heath Field in Henderson, Kentucky. Here's the 0-1 from Bonenberg, found away off the face of Reed. It's going to be 0-2 as Reed's going to need to take a moment. He had that one fouled right off his face. So it'll be 0-2. That one's going to shake him up a little bit.

So 0-2 count. Reed is walking that one, kind of sitting that one off. As he just gave, whew, they played a sound effect here, and Carson Reed did not like it very much. He looked up there and gave a stare at the box up here after that one. So he's back set now for the 0-2, but he did not like that. So now the 0-2. Crushed foul. Count a hold at 0-2. This is Dom Davis hitting. Right-handed for the Henderson Flash. He's got friendly teammates at first and third. The 0-2 from Bodenberg. Breaking ball hit well. That's going to be hit up the middle. That's going to score a run. Lead runner stops at second as it's cut off by my Andrews in center field, and it's now 3-1 Flash. Going to

0: or not a double play. They called him safe at the bag. I thought they called him out. They called the line out. I thought they got him in time at the bag as well. They did not. That's a line out now to first. Getting back safely is Davis. I thought he had got back in time. He did not. So now with two outs, that'll bring up Jacob Tucker. Pitch is down low. It's going to be 1-0. So now a 1-0 count with two gone. The pitch in from Bodenberg to Tucker with two. Guys on base behind him. The dive by Haas over at third. Not in time to get the ball on the ground. Coming around and scoring is going to be Briggs. Going to third. Coming around also now scoring is also going to be Davis. And it's now 5-1. Stopping at second after that line drive ball on the ground is going to be Tucker. He gets a double. That scores Briggs from second. Coming around from first is Davis. It's 5-1 flat. This will bring up Robert Hicks with two gone and a man on. So here is Robert Hicks. And Hicks will await the pitch in from Bodenberg. As this inning has unraveled from the Chiefs so far. This pitch is a breaking ball in there. It's going to be 0-1 now to Hicks. Robert Hicks with a sub .1, that is. Batting average, he hits this one to the other side though, and it goes through the legs of Dooley. Coming around and scoring will be Jacob Tucker on the, I'm gonna say error by Trey Dooley over at first. That'll put Hicks over there to first base, and now that'll bring Kent Wallace out of the dugout to talk to Bodenberg. While he does, we'll hear a word from some of our sponsors. 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
0: This brings up Raymond Long for the flash to face Bodenberg with a man at first and two gone. The first pitch in is going to be a called strike. It goes 0-1. It's now a 6-1 game. The Chiefs trail. Flash have put up five runs in the bottom of the sixth inning. As Bodenberg looks to get out of this, here's the 0-1. Swing and a miss there. Got him to go early. It's going to be 0-2. Now at the plate. So Bodenberg will look in. And now prepare to fire. He gets a sign from Reed. And he'll deliver. That's upstairs. It's going to go 1-2. So 1-2 count with two gone. Bodenberg versus Long. I said two on, I meant one on. Two gone, one on, 1-2 count. Pitching from Bodenberg is going to be hit foul back behind him. And it's going to stay at 1-2. So 1-2 count with two gone. Bodenberg gets the sign from Reed. And they're now delivering. That's going to be it. Calling strike three. But the Flash bring up nine hitters. And they score six runs. Five runs, excuse me. And it's now Flash six. Chiefs one. We head to the top of the seventh inning. You're listening to Paducah Chiefs Baseball, 99.5 The Fan.
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2: Leading off now for the Paducah Chiefs in the top of inning number seven, it'll be Kirsten Reed. Behind him, Javon Andrews. Behind him, Landon Gilbert. So Reed steps in now for the at-bat. Pitch in from Humphreys, down low in the dirt. Blocked by the catcher goalie. It's going to be 1-0 now to Reed. Chiefs trail 6-1. The Flash put up five runs in the bottom of the sixth. We're in the top of the seventh now. This ball in the dirt. 2-0 now to Reed. Chiefs have a lot of work to do here. They want to come back in this game. They only have nine outs to do it in. Upstairs here. Count goes 3-0 now to Reed. So Reed will step back in. The 3-0 delivery. That's going to be ball four. Reed thought he had an extra ball. So he will walk over to first. As now that'll bring up Javon Andrews with a man at first. Hope Reed's okay. Hope he, that foul ball he took didn't mess him up. He thought ball four was ball three. Now with Reed at first, here's the pitch into Andrews. Andrews is going to foul it away. It'll be 0-1. So an 0-1 count now to Andrews. As he will await the delivery from Humphreys. Giving the sign and firing in now is Humphreys. He's going to pitch this one inside. It's going to be 1-1 now to Andrews. On deck behind him, as I said, is Landon Gilbert. Checking over at first is Humphreys. He'll now fire in the 1-1. Breaking ball, that's going to catch the zone. It's going to be 1-2 now. So 1-2 count to Javon Andrews. For Andrews today, strikeout and flyout. This is going to bounce out of the dirt. Going to second is Reed. He'll be in there safely. Count moves to 2-2 now to the plate. That one was spiked, and Reed was able to hustle his way over to second. So double play on a ground ball is he eliminated in the regular way. On that wild pitch, going to bring up a 2-2 count to Andrews. On deck behind him, Gilbert. Between the two of them, no hits, but Gilbert did reach on an error. This is found away by Andrews to stay alive, and will hold at 2-2. Chiefs can score, if the Chiefs can score, Reed from second. That'd be the start of chipping away at this five-run deficit. As here's the pitch into Andrews, the 2-2 delivery from Humphreys. He watched strike three. He checked the swing. It was a good check, but it was a strike anyway. That is out number one, and that's to Javon Andrews for him today. That's strikeout number two. As now that'll bring up Landon Gilbert.
3: Number 14, Landon Gilbert.
2: So Gilbert now to step in, batting lefty. Man at second, one gone.

0: on deck behind Gilbert is Jackson Supski. Here's the pitch in to Supski. Down low. Or not Supski, excuse me, to Gilbert. Supski's on deck. The pitch to Gilbert is down low. 1-0. So Humphreys will now get the sign and come set. And he'll fire here. This is going to be inside. It's going to be 2-0 now to Landon Gilbert. We're in the top of the seventh. Chiefs trail 6-1. It's now a 2-0 count to Gilbert with one gone. Humphrey's 2-0 pitch. Hit in the air and foul. It'll be 2-1. Carson Reed standing on second base for the Chiefs as they try to chip away at this deficit. Getting the sign is Humphreys. Here's this 2-1. Breaking ball in the dirt, blocked. Reed will not take off from second. So 3-1 now. So 3-1 count to Landon Gilbert. Gilbert, the lefty, hitting second baseman today, will watch a strike, and the count goes full at 3-2. Three, two count now, one gone. As the pitch now in to Gilbert. Humphreys checks second, fires in. That's going to be hit by Gilbert. He hits it pretty well. It's going to get down out there in the outfield. Gilbert will hold it first. Holding it third is Reed, and that's a good hit for Landon Gilbert. They played a sound effect that he didn't like. He looked at the box, and then he immediately hits a single. That'll bring up Jackson Supski with runners at first and third. I'd tell Henderson to keep playing those sound effects and making us mad if that's what we're going to do. They played an effect. Gilbert didn't like it, much like Carson Reed did earlier. He looked up at the press box and then immediately hits a single. So here is Supski. 2-1, one gone. So the pitch in from Humphrey is about to come shortly. He's been given the go. As Supski wasn't able to get his glove on, his glove's not on in time. He'll step back in. The first pitch in to Supski. It's going to miss down low. It's a ball, 1-0. On deck behind Supski is Brett Haas. For Supski today, 0-2 with a walk. For Haas, the same. Pitch in, down low. Count goes 2-0 now to Supski. So 2-0 count, one gone. And now there's going to be a meeting at the mound, and while they go meet, we'll hear a word from one of our sponsors. You're listening to Paducah Chiefs Baseball, 99.5 The Fan.
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1: Staying in the game on the mound is Humphrey. He will face Jackson Supski with one gone. It's a 2-0 count currently to Supski. And there's runners on the corners. At first is Gilbert. At third is Carson Reed. Gilbert and Reed, the 7 and 9 hole hitters respectively, the 9 and 7 hole hitters respectively, both on. Here's the leadoff, Supski. He will watch a pitch come in for a strike, and the count goes 2 and 1. Humphreys gets himself one back in this at-bat. That's a 2-1 count. Supski steps back in. Humphreys back to the mound. He gets a sign from goalie. Swing and a miss by Supski. Count goes 2-2. On deck, as mentioned, Brett Haas. So stepping back is Supski. Pitch in. That's going to miss down low. Count goes full. 3-2. 3-2 count with one gone to Jackson Supski. Supski awaits the full count delivery. Called strike three on a pitch inside. That one looked well inside. And I think Coach Tucker agrees. This brings up Brett Haas with two gone and two on. And I don't know where that pitch caught the zone. Supski had to move out of the way of it. It was in on his arms. And that was a interesting call, to say the least. Haas will watch this one, also be called a strike, and it's going to be 0-1. 0-1 count with two outs. Runners at first and third. So Haas holds the bat up high, and now he waits. Holds up near his head. Here's the pitch from Humphreys. Hit up the middle. That'll be down. That's going to score Reed from third. Gilbert stops at second, and it's now a 6-2 game. The Chiefs get one back. So Haas at first. Gilbert at second. Coming in to score is Reed. That'll bring up Trey Dooley. So here is Dooley. Two on, two out. Four runs is the deficit the Chiefs face. So Humphreys now to fire in to Dooley. Dooley hits it well. Oh, what a play. That was a good play by the third baseman. That was a hard shot ball. He makes the play, steps on third. Chiefs are retired, but that's a tip of the cap play. And we will now head to the stretch into the bottom of the seventh inning. 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Chiefs trail 6-2.
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3: Jacob Froelich now leading off for the Henderson Flash here in the bottom of inning number 7. This pitch will catch the zone. Strike 1. Count now 0-1 to Froelich. Now on the mound for the Paducah Chiefs, number 22, Brendan Mira. As he fires his 0-1, this is going to miss. It's 1-1. That one outside and low. So now 1-1 from Mira. Into Froelich. That's going to be hit in the air. Going back on, it's Gilbert. But standing under it will be Robinson. That's out number 1. That brings up Jacob Tucker now. Excuse me, I was wrong in my lineup. That was Goley leading off. That brings up now Waldrop. I said Froelich, that was Goley. Flying out to right field. So here's Waldrop. Hits this in the air. He gets under it a little too much. Going back on it is Gilbert coming in. Same exact play. Fly out to Robinson. A little bit of deja vu. So as now, that'll bring up Peyton Tatum. So Peyton Tatum hitting now. Two out. Base is empty. He will face Brendan Mira for the first time today. As here's Mira's pitch to Tatum. That's going to miss outside, 1-0. Nope. Tatum. 1-for-3 today. Grounded the first, flew out to right, and he does have a single. This pitch is going to miss here from Mira, and it's going to be 2-0. So a 2-0 count. That one's hit well by Tatum. Going back on it is Dixon. It'll fall in play. Tatum wants two. He'll have two. And he'll hold up there standing. That's a double for Peyton Tatum. Second hit for him today. That'll bring up Noah Briggs for the man at second. So here is Briggs to step in to face Brendan Mira. On deck behind Briggs is Dominic Davis. So the pitch in to Noah Briggs. Breaking ball in there, strike 1. It's going to be 0-1. So here is the 0-1 delivery from Mira. Down low, ball 1. It's going to be 1-1. Below the knees of Briggs on second base is Peyton Tatum. There's two gone. That's going to be a swing and a miss on a pitch in the dirt. Tatum moves up to third on the pass ball. So it's going to be a 2-1 count now to Briggs. Man at third in Peyton Tatum. And two gone. Flash lead the Chiefs 6-2. We're

0: in the bottom of inning number 7. The 2-1 from Mira is going to miss outside and low. It's going to be 3-1 now. So 3-1 count with two gone. Stepping in for the 3-1 is Briggs. Mira gets his sign. Fouled away. It's going to be 3-2. There was a pitch upstairs, fastball upstairs. It was knocked to the backstop behind him. And the count will be 4. So a full count with two gone to Noah Briggs. Mira gets the sign from Reed. Comes set on the mound, and here is his delivery. Down low. Apparently the count's only now the count's 3-2. They must have messed it up in the box. So now here's the actual 3-2 delivery, I guess. From Mira. There's ball four. The real ball four. So Briggs goes to first on the walk by Brendan Mira. Tatum moves to third, and that'll now bring up Dominic Davis. So Dominic Davis now stepping in. For Davis, he is 2-for-3 today, a pair of singles and a flyout. Watches a fastball come in here for strike one. It's going to be 0-1. So an 0-1 count with two gone. As here's the pitch from Mira. Breaking ball in there, strike two. It's going to be, or strike one, excuse me. It's going to be 1-1. It's our 1-0 fast, or 1-0 curveball in the inner half of the plate that was called for strike one. And I was right. It was strike two. The scoreboard was wrong. So I was right. The 0-2 here swung on and missed. That strike three. Brendan Mira gets the strikeout swinging. Leaves a couple stranded on base. Chiefs still trail. And they trail 6-2. 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
2: Now on the mound, Ashton Tindall, his first pitch is going to be hit over to first by Dixon. That's a quick

0: count number one in the Chiefs order in the top of the eighth inning. It is Andrew Dixon to make the out. That brings up Brendan Mira now with one gone. On deck behind Mira is Jack Robinson. So Mira, batting lefty, the pitcher currently. This here is the pitch in from Tindall. Mira hits that one right over to first as well. That's out number two. Same exact play. So this one now bring up Jack Robinson with two gone. Quick two gone. 6-2 game. The Chiefs trail. We're in the top of inning number eight. This is Jack Robinson coming up here for Paducah as we look around the league for the games here today. So here today, the Hoppers and Rhythm had their first game and second game halted by rain over in Hopkinsville. It's the first pitch in. Robinson's going to be a strike. It's 0-1. Railroaders beat the Miners 6-4 in the first game of their doubleheader. It's currently 11-3 Madisonville in game two of the said doubleheader. Swing and a miss here by Robinson. It's going to go 0-2 to the game here. But the Hoppers and Rhythm had their first game stopped with the Hoppers up 1-0. Second game of their doubleheader not to be played. At least not tonight. The 0-2 here is swung on and missed by Robinson. He goes down. That's strike three swinging. We now head to the bottom of the eighth inning. Chiefs trail 6-2. 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
0: Jacob Frelick leading off of Henderson Flash to start the bottom of the eighth. He, as he watches a ball miss inside from Brendan Mira and then immediately fouls away the second pitch to make it 1-1, and the count goes back even. Behind him is Jacob Tucker. Behind him, Robert Hicks. Those are the three that are going to come up for the Chiefs here in the air for the Flash here in the bottom of the eighth inning. That is their fifth, sixth, and seventh hitters as this pitch is going to spike in front of the plate, bounce up and hit Reed, who blocks it behind. Count goes 2-1. So 2-1 count with no outs. Frelick is the leadoff man here in the bottom of the eighth. That is now the 2-1 delivery to Frelick. Frelick hits it in the air. He hits it well. Going back on it is Dixon.

And Dixon will watch it go over the wall. And that's a home run for Jacob Frelick off of Brendan Mira. Ball hit the left field. It was hit about 340. It would have been a Brooks Stadium homer. Frelick hits it here over the head of Dixon over in left field, and it's now 7-2 Henderson Flash. So that'll bring up Jacob Tucker with a run across, and he will face Mira now as the inning resets. This is going to be a breaking ball down low. And it's now a 1-0 count to Tucker from Mira. Mira's 1-0 hit out of the ground by Tucker. Goes to 1-1. So 1-1 count to Jacob Tucker. The pitch from Mira. That's hit in the air the other way, but Robinson will make the play on that one. That's out number one. Going to bring up Robert Hicks with one gone and one run across. It's 7-2 Henderson in the bottom of the eighth inning. It's only 8:25. This game's gone on for under, well, no, it's gone on for 2 hours. It's gone on for about 2 hours. First pitch was 6:09 with the delay, as this pitch is going to miss the Hicks down low. It's currently 8:25. Two more outs of this inning, as this one's going to be fouled away by Hicks, and it goes 1-1. Chiefs have one more hope. We're in the bottom of the eighth. It only takes 3 outs for the Chiefs to get out of the top of the ninth. If they do not score, and this ball game is over. Here's the 1-1 delivery from Mira. It's going to be down low. 2-1 now to Hicks. You know, right when the Chiefs started to get momentum, we went to Hoptown the other day, and it got shot by the rain. And I feel like had that game not been stopped, as this pitch misses, and it's going to be 2-1. And the Chiefs will probably have a little more life here today. Crazy how momentum kills things. This pitch is upstairs by Mira. Goes 3-1. Or no, that was ball four. They messed up their scoreboard here. And that was ball four. Here's Braden Long. With a man gone and a man across in a 7-2 game. There's a man at first, too. He will face the righty on the mound in Brendan Mira. Pitch from Mira down low. Count goes 1-0. It's interesting to me how Mira pitches right-handed, but he hits lefty. So now the 1-0 from Mira. Hit foul. Count will be 1-1. For Long today, 0-2 with a walk. He's got a pair of strikeouts. Because now here's a 1-1. Instead, they throw to first, not in time. Runners back safely, as there was lightning beyond left field. As now the 1-1. Breaking ball missed upstairs. Count goes 2-1. Mira just looked into the dugout. I think he was looking at Coach Wallace. I don't know if he wanted him to come out or not. 2-1 here. Hit foul. Count goes equal at 2-2. So 2-2 count with one gone. Raymond Long now hitting. And here's the 2-2 from Brendan Mira. Upstairs, ball three. Count goes full at 3-2. So now it's a 3-2 count. With two gone. Mira gets a sign, he fires in. This is going to be outside. That's ball four. I don't see Coach Wallace coming out of the dugout yet. That puts two on with one gone.

0: This brings up Keegan Goley with two on and a man gone in the bottom of inning number eight. Mura checks over at second, and he'll now fire into the plate. Breaking ball in there for a strike. It's going to be 0-1 now to Goley. As a firework went off beyond center field. The pitch in now for Mura. Breaking ball. Hit over and diving play over at short by Supski. He throws the third just because, but runners are safe everywhere. It's a good play by Supski to dive. That did save a run. But this will bring up Gunnar Waldrop with the bases loaded. And one out. Very dangerous hitter here. As Brett Haas goes out to talk to Mura on the mound. And Waldrop steps in. With one gone and the bases loaded. On deck behind Waldrop is Peyton Tatum. Both of them are heavy bats in this lineup. First pitch in the Waldrop. Upstairs. It's going to be ball one. Count goes 1-0. Mura struggling to find a touch on the baseball now. And the pin. Here's his 1-0. Waldrop will watch that miss. It's 2-0. So a 2-0 count to Gunnar Waldrop. As Mura gets the sign, his 2-0 delivery fouled away by Waldrop. It'll be 2-1. So 2-1 count, one gone. Waldrop steps back into the box. Mura back from the rubber, gets the sign, he fires his 2-1. Waldrop kills that one foul. It's going to go 2-2, and he knows he just missed one that he probably wanted. 2-2 count, one gone, bases loaded. Mura versus Waldrop is the matchup right now. As Waldrop awaits the 2-2 delivery in the dirt from Mura, it's going to go 3-2. Counts full. I have a feeling this might be the last hitter that Mura is going to face in this ball game today. 3-2, fouled away by Waldrop. It holds.
1: Everybody clap your hands. Come on, y'all.
0: 3-2 count, one gone. Gunnar Waldrop is the man hitting. He's batting right-handed. He's from Murfreesboro, Tennessee. Batting with the bases loaded, one gone. He faces Brendan Mura with a full count. And here's the delivery. Waldrop hits that in the air. Robinson has lost it, and it will fall. Jack Robinson lost it in the air, and it falls, and two will score. And it's 9-2 Flash on the error by Jack Robinson. Now, I don't know what the league rule for that is. They gave it a hit here. I honestly believe that's an error on Robinson over in right field. So that'll bring up Peyton Tatum now with a man at first. And another at second, and that'll now bring Kent Wallace out of the dugout to talk to his pitcher on the mound. They're going to make a change, and while they do, we'll hear a word from one of our sponsors. 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
5: New arm on the mound for Paducah, it's Ryan Carson, the lefty. He will face the left-handed hitting Peyton Tatum with runners at first and second. First pitch into Tatum, fouled away, and it'll be an 0-1 count now. So 0-1 count to Peyton Tatum. Two on, and it's a 9-2 game. The Flash lead the Paducah Chiefs in the bottom of inning number 8. Carson checks second, fires in. Swing and a miss on a pitch upstairs. It's going to be 0-2. So an 0-2 count with one gone. Carson looks in. He'll get the sign. And now he prepares to fire. Pitch is going to be down and outside. It's 1-2. 1-2 count. One gone, two on. Here's Carson's delivery from the big lefty. Hit in the air by Tatum. It's going to carry. And the play will be made. Dixon and Andrews lose it in the air. And that's a single for Peyton Tatum. Really should be an error for the Chiefs. That'll advance Waldrop to second. Going to third is Goalie. That loads the bases now. That brings up Noah Briggs. Briggs, batting with the bases loaded and one gone. This will be down and inside. It's going to be 1-0. 1-0 count. Bases juice to Noah Briggs. Ryan Carson on the mound for Paducah. It is a 9-2 lead for the Henderson Flash. Carson's pitch down low. Ball two. It's 2-0. So 2-0 count. And here is Carson's delivery. That'll catch the zone. 2-1. So 2-1 count, one gone. It's currently 8:38 at night. This one's hit in the air. That's going to go foul. 2-2. That ball was hit well. Smoked by

0: Briggs. Looking around the Ohio Valley League. Currently, in particular the Miners and Railroaders game, it's 11-5 Madisonville in that game there at the end of the second. What a score is that? 11-5 at the end of the second. And Fulton, this pitch will miss. It's 3-2 now from Carson, but holy cow. That's a score. I'm very interested on what the box score of this Madisonville game looks like currently. 3-2 from Carson with one gone to be found away. Staying alive is Briggs. But the base is loaded, one out.
1: Everybody clap your hands.
0: There's already been four home runs, and it's only the top of the third of the Madisonville and Fulton game. That game, top of the third, it's 11-5 Miners. Swing and a miss here. That's strike three. Finally, out number two made on the strikeout for Ryan Carson. Lone Oak Trophy and Sign strikeout. Never strike out when you use Lone Oak Trophy and Sign. That brings up Dominic Davis now. Two gone, bases loaded. So there's two gone, bases juiced. Pitch in from Carson's going to be in the dirt, blocked by Reed. And it's going to be 0-1. Or 1-0, excuse me. 1-0 count, two gone, bases loaded. Here is Carson's delivery to Dom Davis. Davis will watch that go for a strike, and now it's 1-1. So 1-1 count with two gone. Pitch in, hit in the air foul, it's going to go 1-2. I don't know what that hit, but that hit something. So 1-2 count. Hope that didn't hit the bus. 1-2 count with two gone. Pitch in now from Carson. Upstairs, 2-2. So 1-2 now. Carson trying to end this half inning. Keep these bases loaded. This pitch, call strike three. That's going to do it. Finally, the Chiefs get out of the eighth inning. It's 9-2. Flash, we head to the top of the ninth. 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
1: Top of the ninth inning coming up here from Henderson, as the Chiefs will bring three to the plate. That is Reed, Andrews, and Gilbert. They're 7-8-9 hitters as fireworks were going on beyond left field. So Carson Reed steps in to await the pitch in from the righty Tindall. First pitch in the dirt, 1-0. 1-0 count to Carson Reed. Tindall gets a sign. He fires in. This pitch is going to be hit on the ground by Reed. Fielded at third. Good play. Throw to first is in time. That's out number one. That'll bring up Javon Andrews now with one gone. So here is Andrews with Gilbert on deck.
2: Center fielder, Javon Andrews.
1: Here's Javon stepping in. Andrews awaits the pitch from Tindall. That's going to be fouled away. Count will go 0-1. It's 0-1 count, one gone. To Andrews. Tindall gets his sign, he fires in. Upstairs, inside, almost gets a piece of Andrews. Count goes 1-1. So here's the 1-1 now to Andrews from Tinder. It's going to be down in the dirt. Blocked by goalie. It's going to go 2-1. So for Andrews today, 0 for 3, two strikeouts and a flyout. 2-1 count. He hits high in the air. It's hit more high than it is far, but it's going to be played in center field. That is out number two. That brings up Landon Gilbert now with two gone. For Gilbert today, single and an error that he reached on. He also routed out to third. So here is Gilbert. So the pitch in from Tindall to Gilbert. Gilbert hits this one. Diving play at third. It'll get by the third baseman, and that's a single for Landon Gilbert. So now that brings up Jackson Subski with a man on and two gone. Subski today, 0 for 3 with a walk.
2: Now batting the leadoff hitter, shortstop, Jackson Subski.
1: So Subski trying to get something going here, get a hit of some sort. Needs a hit. Here's the pitch from Tindall. That's going to be down. Taking off for second is Gilbert. And he is out trying to steal second, and that ends the ball game. Paducah Chiefs lose 9-2. Henderson Flash getting the better of the Paducah Chiefs today. With that being said, the Paducah Chiefs will have two off days. As in the next 2 days, the boys will try to get rested up. The next home game, that will come on Wednesday, and we'll host the Hoptown Hoppers at 6:30. So with that being said, good night from Bill Heath Field in Henderson. We will see you on Wednesday at 6:30 as the Chiefs host the Hoptown Hoppers at Brooks Stadium. Everybody have a good night, and go Chiefs!
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1: Right?
0: Barely.
1: That was some serious soccer.
0: Man.
1: Right there. Woo. That was a half. England 2, Mexico 1. Crowd involved. Soccer high level. Second half ahead. We are live in the Fox Sports Radio studios. Much more around the bend about that and more. With Ephraim Salaam, I'm Mark Willard. 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
12: With a little Noah and Liam. Noel and Liam, sorry.
13: What?
12: You know Noah would be a great name, Noah Gallagher. I didn't realize Mary was such a big soccer fan. I had no clue. They have a lot of allegiances, it seems like, too.
14: That was arguably the best soccer I've seen in the last, 2 weeks. And I needed that. I really did. I needed that.
12: I'm learning. You and Arnie.
15: I like everything. I like all the tourists here. Yeah, I like all the tourists here. I like the people from Scotland and Norway, and everybody was in Boston and New York. It's been fun. It's been really fun.
12: Speaking of that, did you see the story of the World Cup fan that was found safe in Spain?
15: Yes, because he 10 days.
12: Yeah, he was just in Barcelona. He missed a flight and was like, "Well, I lost my phone. Don't have my tickets. I guess I'll watch the World Cup here in Spain." And they found him, and he had no idea. But listen, I have some problems with this story too.
15: Wait, can I just say one thing about the one thing we didn't bring up about Flo Balogun being back for the United States?
12: Go ahead.
15: Did you know that there's a slight chance that Belgium may not show up for the game?
12: Great.
15: No, they
12: according to who?
15: According to them.
12: Okay.
15: They said they're going to look at all options moving forward on this game right now. And there's a chance that they just might not go. They're taking, instead of just saying, hey, let's, come together.

0: asks a great question. I don't know if you guys still have the fireworks.
1: Was
0: going
1: that the
0: on.
1: One that asked if I'm messed up? Is that the one?
0: No, that's Gunny because he's laid back. He's 420'd out. You're messed up. That's
1: why
0: the
1: am
0: difference.
1: I messed up? I don't understand.
0: You seem a little fiery tonight, man. You seem like you're ready to go. You have no time for my story about the guy that gets lost in Spain. You got to talk about Belgium leave. You're Mr. Soccer. This is
1: I
0: your
1: am
0: moment.
1: Mr. Soccer.
0: You get this every 4 years. Allie writes, how did Wilson handle the fireworks? You see, in the South, we keep shooting fireworks for about 4 more days.
1: Yeah.
0: Right? Maybe more than that. Maybe like another week. How's Wilson handling things?
1: He's handling it well. Matter of fact, my wife took him up to Vermont. She left like 4 days ago because I needed a break. He was just like biting me and, you know, just he just wasn't listening. And I just couldn't take him out every minute. I'm busy. I don't know what I was doing. I think I was watching soccer.
0: Right.
1: He was pooping in the house and stuff, so she's trained him one-on-one up in Vermont. And the reason I'm going up there is so we can, you know, just he's been great. So I'm going to go up there for a week and just stay there while we all just finish the training and just relax up there.
0: How's he doing?
1: He's doing great now. Yeah, okay. He loves it. Yeah, he's absolutely great.
0: My dogs still don't, so you might be one up on me right now. Well, listen, we got a lot of tweets that we need to get to. We'll do it next on everything from the World Cup. Oh, I got to get your poll question up.
1: Yeah.
0: Would you rather have your team win a Super Bowl or U.S. win a World Cup? Is that the basis of this?
1: Yeah, I'll win this one easy. It's not
0: okay, that's fine. Hey, with the iHeart app, you can stream us wherever you are. 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
24: Tonight, so fill me in. I haven't seen that.
25: The odds before he was reinstated had USA at plus 155 for the win.
24: Right.
25: Now, they are, well, it says plus 160, so they actually went up five. I don't know how that's possible.
24: I thought you said that's a fairly significant change.
25: It should go to the other way, not plus more.
24: I understand that. So, yeah. Hey, man, you brought the story, not me. I don't know what to. You're the odds maker, too. They call you
25: I
24: Mr. Soccer,
25: maker, yeah.
24: And the odds man. All right, to the tweets to the show tonight. Doug writes, Belgium saying they're exploring all options really means they're rewriting the whole game plan under one heading. How do we account for Balogun without looking panicked? Yeah, they do kind of look panicked here, Doug.
25: They do. They really do.
24: JP Hunkel. I hear and read all the time about people falling for all these scams and wonder how can they be so gullible. Then every Sunday night I hear Arnie referencing a fake tweet, and I understand now.
25: I haven't fallen for any fake tweets today, have I?
24: I don't know.
25: Yeah.
24: Did you fall this week at all?
25: No, everything.
24: Greg Sankey was my personal favorite, where you thought he was getting arrested 2 weeks ago.
25: Yeah, that was a couple of weeks ago.
24: Yeah, what was last week's that got you?
25: I couldn't get to that story quick enough. I'm like, oh my goodness.

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17: An incredible World Cup match in Mexico City tonight in the round of 16. England eliminates Mexico 3-2. Harry Kane with a penalty kick in the 60th minute after England had a player kicked out in the 54th minute. Mexico outshot him 21-6 tonight and had double the possession, but is out of the tournament. Earlier, in front of another 80,000 in New Jersey, Norway eliminated Brazil 2-1 with two late goals from Erling Haaland. His Norway club now advances to its first ever World Cup quarterfinal Saturday in Miami against England. American star

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1: 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The Odd Couple with Rob Parker and Kelvin Washington. 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
18: All right, it's Arnie and Plank right here on Fox Sports Radio. I'm sorry. Mr. Soccer.
19: Yeah, Mr. Soccer.
18: Make sure
19: you don't even know who Franz Beckenbauer is.
18: You're right. I have no clue. I'm very proud of you for your commitment, though.
19: Thank you.
18: So far. Have you experienced much of the hometown radio calls? Have you heard, say, the Well, and obviously the Brits are going to have a fantastic.

0: dealing.
1: Oh, are we now?
0: Yes, we are.
1: Go ahead.
0: Jason B. Diamond.
1: Uh-huh.
0: This question was stolen from Aaron Torres and J-Mart last night.
1: Uh-oh.
0: About the, I think, picking your football team or the United States men's team. I did that on Friday night.
1: Oh, so they stole it from you.
0: Actually, yeah, they stole it from me.
2: Actually, it was not stolen. Aaron actually gave you your props on the show last night and said that he got it from you, and then we opened up the phones.
1: So wow.
2: Nobody stole anything. Not too much of my cousin.
1: Yeah, I want to tell you guys something. Arnie thinks there's a lot of thievery going on when it comes to
0: my stuff is taken all the time.
1: Now, you can really feed into the Arnie ego if you tell them that people are stealing his stuff. But in this instance, proper credit was given, right?
0: Do you know who uses a yellow pad now?
1: Who's Colin Coward?
0: Colin Coward uses a yellow pad now.
1: Does he use a Roman numeral rundown?
0: If anybody starts using Roman numerals, I'm quitting. I can't do that.
1: Steve DeSager. No Roman numerals is next with Arnie and Plank here on Fox Sports Radio.
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6: Remember, they sat him for one of the games, and he still has 7 goals in this tournament. Harry Kane got his 6th tonight. I mean, Messi has 7. Mbappe has 7. He's impressive.
7: Impressive, dude. What do you got for us tonight?
6: And once again, he was even more impressive for Manchester City yet again. And that's in England, and it's Norway against England Saturday in Miami. Norway in its first ever World Cup quarterfinal. I mentioned Harry Kane's name, and we heard his voice crack in the interview right after he yelled himself hoarse in the interview on the field right after the game. Toward the locker room, a bit later, Fox caught up with Harry Kane and asked him about that.
7: They can laugh at me. I don't care. I was singing with the fans, Wonderwall. I was shouting, screaming. So it is what it is. I'll have to watch it back, but I'm going to go and do it again. So I think a few of the boys in the studio were laughing at me.
8: You know, I have to say this. If I made no sense at all, but I talked with his accent, you would say, wow, this guy knows his soccer, man. And if I had that accent, I could say just gibberish. And you'd say, he's right on. Oh, my goodness. He's Mr.
6: You Knox. Mean he's spot on.
8: He's spot on, yeah.
6: By the way, thank you very much. I looked up. We mentioned as far as TV ratings, the U.S. just has a greater population than most other countries, obviously. England's most watched television moment of all of last year was when the women's soccer team of theirs won the Euros, 12 million viewers. That was for any program for the year, their biggest, 12 million. When England's men team was in the Euro finals a couple of years ago, that was 24 million viewers. In other words,
8: bigger than the NFL.
6: It was like one of their top 10, top 20 television events of our lifetimes.
8: Jeez.
6: The English men's soccer team, though, has literally never won the Euro championship. So I remember when they had this song of It's Coming Home, talking about, yeah, because they, the birth of soccer and all that, and the trophy deserves to come home, yada, yada, yada.
8: Can we get rid of those songs and maybe come up with some new ones? I mean, Sweet Caroline and, right. And come on, enough is enough with these baloney country road. Come on! Let's get some good songs. Stop it.
6: People did sing along to Bon Jovi in some of the games.

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10: A superb World Cup match in Mexico City tonight, and Mexico is out in the round of 16 again. England eliminates them 3-2. Jude Bellingham with back-to-back goals late first half. Harry Kane a penalty kick in the 60th minute. England had a player kicked out 54th minute, played a man down for over 50 minutes to finish the game in victory. Norway in New Jersey eliminated Brazil 2-1 with two late goals from Erling Haaland. The U.S. plays Belgium on Monday night in Seattle. American star Flo Balogun will play tomorrow after FIFA suspended his red card. NASCAR's race at Chicago tonight went to Chase Briscoe. Christopher Bell finished second. In golf, Chris Goddard took the John Deere Classic. Naomi Osaka upset number one Aryna Sabalenka at Wimbledon in the fourth round. Baseball's late game went to Boston, sending the Angels to a six straight loss 7-5. Padres ended an 8-game losing streak, beating the Dodgers in L.A. 5-2. I'm Steve DeSig.
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18: Ho, ho, ho, it's magic. You know.
19: Great job tonight, Mary Mac. Great job tonight. Ian, you're awesome, buddy. We're going to miss you, Ian Roddy. Always great producing for us, even though Arnie refuses to acknowledge me. The Sager on Updates was awesome, and the millions and millions of editors behind the scene that make this show possible. Arnie, you got your picks? Take it away, Stinking Genius. What
20: I
19: you got?
20: I got my picks. You know I am Mr. Soccer. I don't know if you know that.
19: I hear you self-proclaim yourself that a lot.
20: Well, I told you Brazil was going to lose. You guys laughed at me, and I turned out to be right. So let's get to the soccer. Tomorrow it's going to be Portugal and Spain. And would you believe Spain's going to win a 2-1? They're the favorite anyway. But Portugal just not that good in the tournament. Don't think they have enough. Matter of fact, 2-1 is a close enough game. Maybe Spain wins by a little bit more. And you know I have USA, USA, 2-1.

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14: At the World Cup Sunday night, England eliminated Mexico in Mexico City 3-2. Jude Bellingham with back-to-back goals late in the first half for a brief 2-0 lead. Mexico still hasn't made it out of the round of 16 since 1986. Norway, the next opponent for England in a Saturday quarterfinal in Miami. Norway eliminated Brazil 2-1 with two late goals from Erling Haaland. American star Flo Balogun will play Monday night after FIFA suspended his red card. The Americans play Belgium in Seattle. Also Monday, it's Spain against Portugal in Dallas, and Cristiano Ronaldo of Portugal confirmed this is his final World Cup. He's 41. Naomi Osaka upset number one Aryna Sabalenka at Wimbledon in the fourth round. The Sunday night NASCAR event at Chicago went to Chase Briscoe. Christopher Bell finished second. Baseball, Padres over the Dodgers 5-2. I'm Steve DeSager.
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9: In the World Cup's round of 16, England beat Mexico in Mexico City 3-2. Harry Kane with a penalty kick in the 60th minute. England had a player kicked out in the 54th minute, so it played a man down for over 50 minutes to finish out the game. Mexico outshot him 21-6 and had double the possession, but is out of the tournament. Norway eliminated Brazil with two late goals from Erling Haaland, a late penalty kick for Brazil's Neymar. He has retired from the national team. American star Flo Balogun will be playing Monday night against Belgium after FIFA suspended his red card. NASCAR win for Chase Briscoe. WNBA road victories for Indiana and Dallas. The Sunday night ball game went to the Padres, ending an 8-game losing streak, beating the Dodgers 5-2 in LA. Boston handed the Angels a 6th straight loss, 7-5. Wins for Seattle and Detroit. The White Sox won 7-6 at Cleveland. I'm Steve DeSager.
10: Okay, let's get started.
11: Ben Maller. Saying this.
12: Now it blows.
11: Saying that.
12: Genetic phone booth.
11: And
12: Billy Crystal.
11: They held a webinar
12: on how not to play the position. He is such a Mr. Softy that he can't play back-to-back.
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11: Ben Maller. 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
14: What?
13: Welcome in the beginning of another hour of the Ben Maller Show. We are in the air everywhere. Earplug play fellows as we take part in the ritual known as radio theater. Theater of the mind. Coast to coast. Some have said theater of the mindless. Coast to coast, border to border, and beyond. On the van.

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5: 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It's omnipresent. Thank you. Got Maller, Third Degree. Here is the instant trivia. Royals pitcher Michael Wacha. Wacha, Wacha, Wacha became the first player since blank to have a gap of 10 or more years between one All-Star selection and the next. He was named to the All-Star team over the weekend. That is the question. What is the answer? Alf, the alien opiner, is going with the iconic Victor Willis of the Village People.

0: Cummings.
1: Okay. No, Burt Beholm Blyleven. Burt Blyleven back in the 70s and the 80s. Here we go, here we go, here we go, here we go!
2: It's Maller.
1: How about that?
2: To the third
1: here we go!
2: Degree.
1: Let's go!
2: This is one big
1: let's
2: fan.
1: Do it, here we go, Kubala.
3: Been over the weekend, former NFL general manager Scott McLuhan commented on the draft pick of the Rams and said, I think the quarterback from Alabama is overdrafted. Compared him to J.J. McCarthy and Mac
1: yeah.
3: Jones, a career backup.
1: Uh-huh.
3: Ben, do you think he's going to be better than J.J. McCarthy and Mac Jones?
1: Yeah, because he's got better coaching. He's going to have better plays around. I don't love the pick. I hated the pick. I wouldn't have picked him. That's not the guy I wanted. They didn't consult me. I don't think it's a good pick at all. Now, I hope it works out. I hope I'm wrong. I hope he turns into something. But most of those Alabama quarterbacks have not been very good in the NFL. The Nick Saban guys. Next!
3: Ben, the U.S.'s win over Bosnia had 33.5 million viewers on TV.
1: Uh-huh.
3: You compare that to the NFL's 2026 wildcard round, which is three levels below the Super Bowl. They had 32 million viewers.
1: Yeah.
3: The Super Bowl had 127 million. Where do you think the World Cup finale will be?
1: Well, if the USA's in there, they'll get a Super Bowl audience.
3: You think so?
1: Yeah, I think they will. If not, you know, forget about it. You know, they'll be the usual soccer cult that'll watch it. All right, what's next, Danny?
3: George Kittle gave his Mount Rushmore of tight ends. He put Dallas Clark on there. That's kind of weird. But the question is, Ben, do you think George Kittle will end up on the Mount Rushmore of tight ends when it's all said and done?
1: No, I think Kittle's good. I don't think he's like all-time great tight end guy. I don't have him in that stratosphere. How do we do, Kubaloo?
3: You pass us
1: the I won the game! I won the...
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7: At the World Cup Sunday night, England eliminated Mexico in Mexico City 3-2. Jude Bellingham with back-to-back goals late in the first half for a brief 2-0 lead. Mexico still hasn't made it out of the round of 16 since 1986. Norway, the next opponent for England in a Saturday quarterfinal in Miami. Norway eliminated Brazil 2-1 with two late goals from Erling Haaland. American star Flo Balogun will play Monday night after FIFA suspended his red card. The Americans play Belgium in Seattle. Also Monday, it's Spain against Portugal in Dallas, and Cristiano Ronaldo of Portugal confirmed this is his final World Cup. He's 41. Naomi Osaka upset number one Arena Sabalenka at Wimbledon in the fourth round. The Sunday night NASCAR event at Chicago went to Chase Briscoe. Christopher Bell finished second. Baseball, Padres over the Dodgers 5-2. I'm Steve DeSager.
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14: Father knows best, unless he doesn't. Welcome in the beginning of another hour of the Ben Maller Show. We are in the air everywhere. Soundwave soulmates. Yes, that's right. It's a listener civil war behind the scenes, coast to coast. Border to border and beyond, on the vast and snazzily powerful microphones of FSR emanating live from the eye, the bullseye of the audio world, guaranteed human, from the world famous Fox Sports Radio studios, where our friend Jerry from Rhode Island reminds us. 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
14: 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Give me one pass him. Rip, rip, drop, there goes an orgasm. 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
15: 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Now, you can always hear

0: right?
1: I would have a congressional investigation.
0: Oh, he's on. He's got two phones, that Steve-O in Manhattan. All right, you're next. Line four, you're on the air. Hello, line four.
2: They better shade their PVD.
0: How do you really feel? Let's go to you. You're next. Caller number four. Hello, line four. That was very nice, wasn't it? Yeah, that was sweet. A lot of love out there. Line four, you're on the air. Hello.
3: How bad must Jaylen Brown be if they're signing up for Paul George?
0: Well, it's not great supermarket, Steve. Let's go to you on line number three. Hello, line three. You're on the air.
4: Line. Seriously,
0: all right. I don't know. Ferg Dog, you were screaming. I had to cut you off. Hello, you're on the air. Line five. You're on the air, line five.
5: I should have called moving man Matt for a free move.
0: That's right, man. Matt will hook you up, man. Where has he been? Let's go to line six. You're on the air, line six. Hello.
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0: Yes, all day, all that. We'll do one more, only one more. Coop, hurry up. Last call. Pick it.
7: Line one.
0: You're on the air, line one. Go, line one. Oh, not fast enough, line one. Not fast enough. You lose.
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0: hodgepodge of random media people mixed with former teammates and just people like, well, you're not really friends with them. There were a couple of former Fox Sports Radio talk show hosts who were at the wedding, which was odd that I knew some people that were there that used to work here. Our old morning guy, Stephen A. Smith, was there. I saw Rich Eisen that used to work here. He was there. There was one other person that I knew casually that was at the wedding. The one that blew me away, though, was Dean Blandino. Can anyone explain why Dean Blandino, the officiating czar on TV, was at Taylor Swift's wedding? That was very odd. And there were a lot of TV executives. It seems like people connecting the dots here. Travis Kelce's trying to get a TV job lined up, so he brought all these big muckety-mucks to the wedding, so they'll scratch his back, he scratched their back, and back and forth and all that. So it was very, very bizarre. All right, it is the Ben Maller Show. We are moments away from the Maller Militia feud. We need some contestants. 877-99 on Fox. That's 877-996-6369. The Maller Militia feud. We'll get to it. We'll do it next. However, it is the B block, and what hour is it? Let's find out right now.
1: Number four.
0: There we go. 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
9: The Lakers?
10: I believe the answer is the Clippers.
7: That is the top answer. 40 points. It's Maller Militia Feud.
4: Let's play the feud. Come on down. We've got Nate in the Valley of the Sun who's going to play. Hello, Nate. Welcome.
11: Hootie-hoo. I did this, but the guy was sleeping last time, so I don't think I got a golden ticket.
4: All right. Well, we'll see if you get one today. Nate in Phoenix, and you are going to go against a show legend, our guy Wayne from Mizzou. Hello, Wayne.
12: Hey, Silver Five, Ben Maller.
4: Hello to you, my buddy. All right. We have three. Lorena, one, two, or three, or Coop, whoever wants to pick.
13: Number two.
4: Number two. All right, gentlemen. 100 people surveyed. The top one, two, three, four, five, six answers on the board. Name something people always eat at a fair, like a county fair.
11: Nate. Cotton candy.
4: Cotton candy. That was on there. There you go. Good job by you, Nate. And you get to go again.
13: Number three.
4: That was the number three answer. That's right.
11: Hot dogs.
4: A hot dog, we gonna, well, yeah, no,
13: different.
4: No, not right. All right, Wayne in Mizzou, Summer, time to go out to the state, county fair, name something people

0: Oh man.
1: Wayne?
2: Nate.
1: Nate, go ahead, Nate.
2: Cheeseburger.
0: I'll pass.
1: Oh boy, you're passing. That's not good, Wayne.
3: You guys were close with the hot dog.
1: You're not far away. It's in the hot dog family for sure. These are giant size at the state fair. Every state fair I've been to, or county fair, they have these giant sized corn dogs. That was the number one answer.
3: Oh my gosh.
1: Also, the giant turkey leg was on there, and caramel apple. Mm. That'll break your teeth. Nobody wins. Yet again, nobody.
4: Yo, it's Jey Uso from WWE, and I'm Jimmy Uso. 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
19: 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Now, this on top of what happened with Caitlin Clark. 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And you're like,

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23: 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Weird when you get that July 4th on the Saturday. 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
12: Gonna applaud. What the U.S. has done so far is fool's gold. Because they have not played against anybody better than them.
13: Big step up in competition here tonight, Shane Martin.
12: Yeah, I mean, it goes from number 67 in the world, which is who they faced in the first round of the knockout round, and number 8 in the world. And before that, they were playing teams that they should dominate. Now, I will say this. They put up 4 goals on Paraguay. And then you saw France have to get a penalty kick from Mbappe to get 1 on them.
13: Yep.
12: In the last round. And that was true in the game before that as well. Like, they've been kind of pesky, and the U.S. was able to dominate them. Still, however, I still think it's just like, hey, we're good at soccer now. Slow down. Like, I do think that this team is much more competent and better.

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12: A Paducah man is facing trafficking charges after a drug investigation in June. Paducah police opened an investigation after getting a tip about possible drug activity in the city. Their investigation led them to 44-year-old Cesar Robinson of Paducah. A search warrant was obtained and served on Robinson's home on Cherry Circle. Detectives are said to have found approximately 57 grams of methamphetamine and over $1,700 in cash thought to be from drug sales. Robinson was arrested and charged with trafficking in methamphetamine. He was booked into the McCracken County Regional Jail. A Paducah man is dead after his motorcycle was involved in a collision with another vehicle. Paducah police said they were called Wednesday night to the intersection of North 3rd and

0: Jefferson Street. They reported that a vehicle operated by 50-year-old James Gibson of Georgia was entering the intersection when a motorcycle operated by 17-year-old Jaden Carrillo of Paducah collided with Gibson's vehicle. Carrillo was transported to a local hospital where he was later pronounced dead. The investigation remains ongoing. Anyone with information related to that crash encouraged to contact Paducah police. A Graves County man was arrested Wednesday afternoon on animal cruelty charges. Graves County Sheriff's Office said they were called by Graves County Animal Control in regards to an animal cruelty case and a request for a welfare check of two dogs on chains in the sun with no shade led to the discovery of a deceased adult dog. A temperature measuring device was utilized to determine the dog's body temperature. The device only reads up to 111 degrees, and the reading exceeded the limits of the device. Investigators said 29-year-old Gage W. Walker was arrested on the charge of torture of a dog or cat. He was transported to an out-of-county detention facility. Body of a man who had been swimming on the Tennessee side of Kentucky Lake on Saturday has been recovered.
1: The Stewart County, Tennessee Sheriff's Office is handling the investigation and said the body of the 40-year-old man was discovered at Gray's Landing. It took authorities a while to recover the body due to severe weather in the area. No other details are immediately known other than there was not a boat involved and the victim was swimming in the lake. The investigation is continuing. I'm Todd Hamilton.
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0: things that people would say that would suggest that he couldn't do something or wasn't capable of it or wasn't big enough for it or whatever. He would use that as motivation. Whatever works for you individually is obviously what you need to be doing. Nikola Kostarica, 37 points in the FIBA World Cup final in Serbia's loss to Team USA, so they get the silver medal. And I think the speculation is we'll hear something maybe this week on where he's going to play college basketball. Most of the people that cover this, I think their consensus at the moment is that UCLA has the edge on Kentucky. But we've seen these things be wrong before, so we'll see how this one plays out, hopefully here in the next few days, one way or the other. Kirk Creasa arrested by the FBI. Jack Pilgrim, KSR, had the first report on this. It's an alleged fraud scheme connected to his time at West Virginia. He played there after Arizona, then came here to Kentucky, played in one season, but only played in 9 games because of an injury, and then went on to Cincinnati last season. He was scheduled to be part of the La Familia team that will start play a week from Friday in the basketball tournament, but he is no longer going to be part of La Familia. They released a statement, didn't go into any detail on anything more than just that he's not going to be playing for them in the tournament. And UK baseball, according to 64 Analytics, they have the number 10 ranked transfer class at the moment. Anyway, with 11 newcomers landed, they've still got to get through the Major League Baseball draft and hold on to signees and current players, etc. But looking good so far for the rebuilding effort for Coach Nick Mangione. And we'll try to get a guest upcoming on that subject to talk in a little bit more detail. Got to get to a break. When we come back, Maggie Davis will join the program. Our opening segment's presented by Giuseppe's of Lexington. 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We'll be right back.
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0: of international players playing college basketball anyway. If some of these new laws get passed, and if that's the new law of the land, well, then you can't have any players who have played professionally. So maybe then your idea of getting somebody who wants to focus on international players won't actually make any sense if you're not going to be allowed to recruit international players or play international players. So I just think with how quickly things are changing and how much is up in the air at this point, I just see where he's coming from in terms of why are we locking ourselves into something if the rules might change in a matter of days or weeks or months. And, you know, I don't think we're ever going to be at a spot where everything is done and finished and final and you feel like we can make every decision now because there is no more change coming. But I do think in the coming, hopefully, weeks or months, we find out a little bit more about the direction things are heading, and maybe that's when he makes the move.
1: I remember the last time they were allowed to add a staff member, all for all programs. My first question was, where are they going to sit?
0: In the office and on that bench. I mean, you think about it. The benches at games, you sit right there at top. It's crowded down there. They're going to have to make those chairs even smaller.
1: You look at some of those old team pictures where, you know, the players are all you know, seated there in the front row with maybe some assistants and a head coach, or, you know, some are standing. And, you know, it's maybe a couple of assistants and maybe, I know Mike Pratt said they had a guy, I think his name was Claude Vaughn, who was basically the manager, the trainer, the roadshow operator, the traveling secretary. He wore a bunch of different hats. Now there's people in all of those hats.
0: Yes, a little different, a little more specialized. And we see people, of course, on the bench now who are not in official coaching positions. I know Nick Robinson's name has been brought up a couple times over the last couple days. Ryan Lemon, I think, said that first on KSR. Mm-hmm. And, I mean, Nick's been around the program since Polk came to Lexington. He came with him from BYU. And right now he's in this director of basketball operations role. I believe he was involved in the NIL group that Pope has shared is kind of working on the team's behalf alongside Keegan Brown and some other folks. So he, of course, has those roles. But, I mean, we see him during games right down there on the bench. He sits right next to Pope. He is tracking something, who knows what, all game long. I don't know if it's some specific analytics. My guess has always been, like, player minutes or rotations or that kind of deal, fouls maybe, and just kind of helping Pope keep track of some personnel moves during games. But he's right there, and he is on the bench during games and has been for 2 years. So if it is him who's elevated into an assistant coaching role, there are certainly elements of the job that he's already had that I'm sure he would keep doing.
1: We're chatting with Maggie Davis from BBN tonight. We'll continue doing that when we return. It is the Leach Report Radio Network.
2: From the West Kentucky Star Newsroom, I'm Brad Munson. A Paducah man is facing trafficking charges after a drug investigation in June. Paducah police opened an investigation after getting a tip about possible drug activity in the city. Their investigation led them to 44-year-old Cesar Robinson of Paducah. A search warrant was obtained and served on Robinson's home on Cherry Circle. Detectives are said to have found approximately 57 grams of methamphetamine and over $1,700 in cash thought to be from drug sales. Robinson was arrested and charged with trafficking in methamphetamine. He was booked into the McCracken County Regional Jail. A Paducah man is dead after his motorcycle was involved in a collision with another vehicle. Paducah police said they were called Wednesday night to the intersection of North 3rd and Jefferson Street. They reported that a vehicle operated by 50-year-old James Gibson of Georgia was entering the intersection when a motorcycle operated by 17-year-old Jaden Carrillo of Paducah collided with Gibson's vehicle. Carrillo was transported to a local hospital where he was later pronounced dead. The investigation remains ongoing. Anyone with information related to that crash encouraged to contact Paducah police. A Graves County man was arrested Wednesday afternoon on animal cruelty charges. Graves County Sheriff's Office said they were called by Graves County Animal Control in regards to an animal cruelty case and a request for a welfare check of two dogs on chains in the sun with no shade led to the discovery of a deceased adult dog. A temperature measuring device was utilized to determine the dog's body temperature. The device only reads up to 111 degrees, and the reading exceeded the limits of the device. Investigators said 29-year-old Gage W. Walker was arrested on the charge of torture of a dog or cat. He was transported to an out-of-county detention facility. Body of a man who had been swimming on the Tennessee side of Kentucky Lake on Saturday has been recovered.
3: The Stewart County, Tennessee Sheriff's Office is handling the investigation and said the body of the 40-year-old man was discovered at Gray's Landing. It took authorities a while to recover the body due to severe weather in the area. No other details are immediately

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4: I'm meteorologist Lou Jeton with your Monday forecast. Mostly sunny today, high temperatures in the mid-80s, winds out of the north at about 5 miles per hour. Partly cloudy this evening, overnight lows in the upper 60s. For Tuesday, mostly sunny, we'll have a chance of showers and thunderstorms, highs in the mid-80s once again. And for Wednesday, mostly sunny, high temperatures right around 90. Same thing for Thursday, mostly sunny, 90. I'm meteorologist Lou Jeton on The Fan.
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6: And out of the Leach Report, one more question here with Maggie Davis from BBN Tonight, LEX Sports. I wanted to, we were talking about the assistant coach and the one roster spot. What were any other takeaways you had from your interview? Because you get to get a lot of questions in.
7: Yes. Well, I think the other big thing that stood out was I talked to him on July 1st. So it was the first day in 24 years that Mitch Barnhart wasn't the athletics director. So, of course, he had lots of kind things to say about Mitch and their working relationship. He even, I thought this was funny, Kentucky fans probably will too. He even referenced that famous Auburn game last year where UK lost, you know, right there at the buzzer at Auburn. Mark Pope caught on the hot mic. Was it on accident? Was it on purpose? Whatever. Afterwards, got that $25,000 fine from the SEC. He talked about that little moment and that Mitch Barnhart was really the one who calmed him down afterwards as kind of a funny moment. And then also mentioned their relationship and they prayed together and all this sort of nice stuff behind the scenes. And then also kind of transitioned into what he hopes that relationship is with Jay Batt, and that he thinks that Batt is in this perfect position, in Pope's words, to take the torch that Mitch lit and really just run with it. And that, you know, Batt got here and talked to Pope about Champions Blue LLC and all of these things that UK already has going on that other schools, from his perspective, have been trying to catch up on.

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6: The answers at the top of the list are, and that is what, if anything, was surprising to you that you heard?
7: Yeah, there are plenty to choose from. I think the season, fair or not, it's going to hinge on quarterback Kenny Minchie. If he can excel at the rate that Will wants him to, then kind of see how far this program will go. And I was talking to him, because you remember during his introductory press conference, he said, my quarterbacks need to be at 70% completion rate. And that's what they were at Oregon. And I did the research, and when I sat down with Will, I said, you do realize in 110-plus years of UK football, there's been one season where the quarterback was 70%. That was Tim Couch. And he said, and then he upped it on me. He said, yeah, but what I said then, I think 70 is kind of the floor nowadays. I mean, the kid at Ohio State was pushing 80. He said, he's like, to me, 70 is going to be the minimum. And if this offense can hit 70% of its passes with C.J. Baxter at running back and Barnes is there as well from Oklahoma, if C.J. Baxter is anywhere near what he was as a coming out of high school going to Texas, man, watch out. It's going to be, you know, throwback Hal Mummy days in terms of how enjoyable the offense is to watch and the way that he wants to spin that scoreboard, and they need to in the SEC.
6: Perfect.
7: So 70% as the minimum to me is that's eye-opening.
6: Perfect segue, because I wanted to talk a little bit about the Mummy era, the air raid era. This is not the next version of the air raid or some recreation, but there are some similarities of the systems. One is just that I think you have a coach that is committed to and believes can be done scoring a lot of points. So the average points per game is the safest stat to bet on increasing, I would think. Secondly, completion percentage is a big stat, because those quarterbacks in that air raid system, and it seems like in Will's system, it's about two things first and foremost: accuracy and decision making. And they are going to try to scheme

0: contact Paducah police. A Graves County man was arrested Wednesday afternoon on animal cruelty charges. Graves County Sheriff's Office said they were called by Graves County Animal Control in regards to an animal cruelty case and a request for a welfare check of two dogs on chains in the sun with no shade led to the discovery of a deceased adult dog. A temperature measuring device was utilized to determine the dog's body temperature. The device only reads up to 111 degrees, and the reading exceeded the limits of the device. Investigators said 29-year-old Gage W. Walker was arrested on the charge of torture of a dog or cat. He was transported to an out-of-county detention facility. Body of a man who had been swimming on the Tennessee side of Kentucky Lake on Saturday has been recovered.
1: The Stewart County, Tennessee Sheriff's Office is handling the investigation and said the body of the 40-year-old man was discovered at Gray's Landing. It took authorities a while to recover the body due to severe weather in the area. No other details are immediately known other than there was not a boat involved and the victim was swimming in the lake. The investigation is continuing. I'm Todd Hamilton.
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7: I'm meteorologist Lou Jaton with your Monday forecast. Mostly sunny today, high temperatures in the mid-80s, winds out of the north at about 5 miles per hour. Partly cloudy this evening, overnight lows in the upper 60s. For Tuesday, mostly sunny, we'll have a chance of showers and thunderstorms, highs in the mid-80s once again. And for Wednesday, mostly sunny, high temperatures right around 90. Same thing for Thursday, mostly sunny, 90. I'm meteorologist Lou Jaton on The Fan.
8: Welcome, everyone, to another edition of the KSR Pre-Show. Today is Monday, July 6th. I am Billy Rutledge along with Shannon the Dude. 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Hopefully everybody had a great long weekend celebrating America's 250th birthday. I know my guy Shannon the Dude had a beer and hung out in the sunlight a little bit. Did you launch any fireworks over the weekend? Oh, you still got all your fingers?
9: Got a ball. Yeah, that's the goal.
8: Okay.
9: You got to leave 4th of July weekend with the same amount of body parts as you went in with. Man, I'm telling you, Bullitt County knows how to do some fireworks. Like, I posted a firework video, and one guy was like, you can tell Shannon's getting old. He's posting firework videos. I'm going, well, you're responding. You're commenting on a firework video, dude. So what's that make you? But anyway, yeah, it was a lot of fun. Ton of fireworks. Some people, I think, skipped their mortgage in order to be able to set off fireworks. The party that I went to, they spent, it was around $600 in fireworks. Wow. They had one that was like $200 and some. You light it one time, and it's like 200 shots.
8: Mm-hmm.
9: Like one fuse, 200 shots. It basically looked like thunder over Louisville, but it was thunder over Bullitt County for me for the weekend.
8: Well, $600, no wonder you were taking videos and posted it on Facebook. I'm glad somebody said that, though, because I had the same thought. Maybe the oldest move that you've had in a while, Shannon, posting the fireworks videos over the weekend.
9: But I posted one firework video. Why is that a big deal? I thought it was, if somebody's going to spend $600 at a party that I'm going to on fireworks, the least I could do is

0: 1994, she had won 20 state championships in a variety of events, in sprints, in hurdles, in relays, but those 20 titles is a state record. She is tops all time, most wins of winning a state championship in track and field, high school track here in Kentucky. But you know, most people don't grow up dreaming of being a track star if they dream of being an athlete. Most people think about, you know, basketball, baseball, football, volleyball, soccer, not necessarily track. So I wondered how she ended up in that sport, and that became her love. That's where we began our conversation.
1: When did you know you were, first of all, a fast runner? Was that something that's just natural as a kid?
2: Honestly, I believe it probably when I started running track in the sixth grade is when I knew I would be a runner. But I would say my seventh grade year, like, I believed in myself more, and I knew that was what I wanted to do for, you know, the rest of my high school career.
1: Did you believe in yourself more because you went, man, I'm really good at this? Or did you just somehow gain confidence another way?
2: I think I just gained confidence. When I started running, Mr. Binkley was our coach. When I started running hurdles, I didn't start running hurdles until I was in the eighth grade. And it's funny because I asked Mr. Binkley if I could just go over a hurdle when we were at the Mason-Dixon games, and he's like, sure. And then he said I was like a natural. So that's when I began my hurdling career.
0: And from there, it was on to 20 state titles. But I wondered, could she name all 20 events where she won a state championship? Tomorrow we'll test her. Gary Fogel, Kentucky Sports Memories.
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4: I'm meteorologist Lou Jaton with your Monday forecast. Mostly sunny today. High temperatures in the mid-80s. Winds out of the north at about 5 miles per hour. Partly cloudy this evening. Overnight lows in the upper 60s. For Tuesday, mostly sunny. We'll have a chance of showers and thunderstorms. Highs in the mid-80s once again. And for Wednesday, mostly sunny. High temperatures right around 90. Same thing for Thursday. Mostly sunny, 90. I'm meteorologist Lou Jaton on The Fan.
5: Insecurities involves a

0: A semi truck was hauling 40,000 pounds of Frank's Red hot sauce this past week, and then it sprung a leak. And if you were on I-71 in Ohio, you would have seen Frank's Red hot sauce leaking all over the interstate. In fact, one person has spent over $30 in car washes and can't get the Frank's Red Hot off of their car. Can you imagine, Shannon? You're just driving behind a semi truck and Frank's Red Hot starts pouring all over the interstate.
1: I love some hot sauce. I just dip my wings on my car. Quit complaining about it. You get free Frank's Hot sauce.
0: What are you talking?
1: Do you think, like, I mean, if there's that much hot sauce, do you think everybody's eyes are just watering? If you get your windows rolled down, you're driving down the highway with all that Frank's hot sauce everywhere?
0: No, I don't know if it's that instant, but I bet you there is a Shannon the Dude out there that probably saw that and said, well, hold on now, Frank's Red Hot.
1: Get the ranch, grab the celery and the wings, let's go.
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0: Right. That's going to do it for us. For Shannon the Dude, I'm Billy Rutledge. KSR is next. We'll talk.
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10: I'm Dan Patrick, and this is Above the Noise. Brendan Sorsby has been one of the biggest stories in college football this offseason. After going from ineligible to eligible, mounting pressure,

0: The clouds surrounding his future, pushing him towards the supplemental draft. From a pure talent standpoint, he has the ability to hear his name called in the first round. But the supplemental draft is rarely that simple, especially when a player involved plays the most scrutinized, recognized position in sports. The gambling questions will naturally dominate conversations, but there's another challenge that cannot be ignored. Teams spend months evaluating quarterbacking prospects. They go to games, conduct interviews, medical information, just to make that pick. A year-long process for many. Sorsby and interested teams may have only a fraction of that time. Compressing an entire quarterback evaluation into a matter of weeks is difficult. It's a fascinating storyline on the football calendar and one that we don't have an end to yet. I'm Dan Patrick, and this is Above the Noise. 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
1: I'm meteorologist Lou Jaton with your Monday forecast. Mostly sunny today, high temperatures in the mid-80s, winds out of the north at about 5 miles per hour. Partly cloudy this evening, overnight lows in the upper 60s. For Tuesday, mostly sunny, we'll have a chance of showers and thunderstorms, highs in the mid-80s once again. And for Wednesday, mostly sunny, high temperatures right around 90. Same thing for Thursday, mostly sunny, 90. I'm meteorologist Lou Jaton on the fan.

0: So let's just let this one go.
1: Yeah, that's my president.
2: Yeah.
1: Okay. Made soccer great again.
2: 250 weekend and everything. It was perfect.
0: Yes.
2: We deserve
0: so,
2: it.
0: So you know what? It is what it is. But if I were Belgian, I'd be upset. And the Belgian coaches people comments. Seem pretty upset.
1: Yeah. I mean, imagine we're in the Final Four and, you know, we're playing Duke and their best player's out. But the day before, they're like, you know what? We're going to put them back in. We would be in. Pretty upset.
0: Yeah. And the game was on Duke's campus.
1: Yeah.
0: You know, it would be... It would
1: Coach
0: be
1: K it calls the NCAA and gets it fixed.
0: So the game is tonight. I am going to make the claim that this is probably in my lifetime one of the bigger patriotic U.S. sporting events ever. I was trying to think of, can you think of a time? I'm sure people older than me would say the U.S. hockey game, but like I was alive, but I didn't know what was going on. Can you think of a time that America has been more excited for an American sporting event than this?
1: Not really. I thought about, like, you know, Olympic basketball, we're so good.
0: But we know we're going
1: to
0: win.
1: It would be fun to have this, but we rarely, if ever, have anything like this in Olympic basketball.
0: When they played France in basketball this year, that was very exciting, but the game was like at 8 in the morning, and I don't know how much. A lot of people weren't even awake. This is prime time. It's in our country.
1: We're not an underdog in the match, but we're a big underdog in the sport. Like, yeah. We've never really had success internationally.
0: Can you think of one, Shannon, where there's been a game where America was playing?
2: No. I mean, not like Team America, but I mean, like maybe like after 9/11, like the first Yankees game or something like that everybody was watching.
0: No, that was a huge deal, but
2: it wasn't patriotic.
0: But it wasn't an American team playing. I just think this is, like, we're not used to this. Like, when I used to see videos, or even when I went to soccer, and people are crying and stuff, we've not really had this. And we're having it here. And I think that's really kind of fascinating. Because we've not done this. Like, when you saw the pictures in Mexico yesterday, that's kind of normal for them. We've never really had that, and now we're going to have it tonight.
1: Yeah, I mean, we've had, like, gold cups and stuff, but the rest of the casual sports fans don't get into that.
0: My mom didn't know when those games were. My mom knows tonight.
1: Oh, everyone I know, except maybe Shannon and Ryan, are locked in tonight.
0: My mom is coming to my house and was like, we can watch it tonight. Like, she didn't know the gold cup. This is the only time that's ever happened.
1: And Seattle is a great place to have it. They're going to be going absolutely crazy. Well, they'll be going crazy everywhere. But in that city, in that stadium, we might rival Mexico City's crowd last night.
0: So it's going to be neat because it's going to be passionate. I mean, did you see the pictures at 4th Street yesterday, Shannon, of the Mexico game?
2: No, no. They
0: got people
2: to come down to 4th Street Live again.
0: Well, it's going to be like that tonight for the USA. Is Lexington have a place?
1: I don't know.
0: Okay, turn that off. Turn that off.
2: Come on.
0: No, I'm going to sing Country Roads.
1: Getting me fired up. I'll take my hat off.
0: All right, we'll be right back.
3: 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Welcome to Kentucky Sports Memories. 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
3: Back in high school, a young lady by the name of Adrian Hundemer was an outstanding track athlete at Dayton High School, small school in northern Kentucky. As a matter of fact, by the time she graduated in 1994, she had won 20 state championships in a variety of events and sprints and hurdles and relays. But those 20 titles is a state record. She is tops all time, most wins of winning a state championship in track and field, high school track here in Kentucky. But you know, most people don't grow up dreaming of being a track star if they dream of being an athlete. Most people think about, you know, basketball, baseball, football, volleyball, soccer, not necessarily track. So I wondered how she ended up in that sport.

0: That's where we began our conversation.
1: When did you know you were, first of all, a fast runner? Was that something that's just natural as a kid?
2: Honestly, I believe it probably when I started running track in the sixth grade is when I knew I would be a runner. But I would say my seventh grade year, like, I believed in myself more, and I knew that was what I wanted to do for, you know, the rest of my high school career.
1: Did you believe in yourself more because you went, man, I'm really good at this, or did you just somehow gain confidence another way?
2: I think I just gained confidence. When I started running, Mr. Binkley was our coach. When I started running hurdles, I didn't start running hurdles until I was in the eighth grade. And it's funny because I asked Mr. Binkley if I could just go over a hurdle when we were at the Mason-Dixon games, and he's like, sure. And then he said I was like a natural. So that's when I began my hurdling career.
0: And from there, it was on to 20 state titles. But I wondered, could she name all 20 events where she won a state championship? Tomorrow we'll test her. Gary Fogle, Kentucky Sports Memories.
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4: I'm meteorologist Lou Jaton with your Monday forecast. Mostly sunny today, high temperatures in the mid-80s, winds out of the north at about 5 miles per hour. Partly cloudy this evening, overnight lows in the upper 60s. For Tuesday, mostly sunny, we'll have a chance of showers and thunderstorms, highs in the mid-80s once again. And for Wednesday, mostly sunny, high temperatures right around 90. Same thing for Thursday, mostly sunny, 90. I'm meteorologist Lou Jaton on The Fan.
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8: Welcome back, Kentucky Sports Radio. All right, so all of you, there are people writing me going, you know, FIFA has rule 27. That's, first of all, you don't know what FIFA is. You just learned that, and you probably saw it in a tweet. The reality is they've never done this before during a match, now, or during a tournament. They did it for Ronaldo before the tournament, and they've done that before, but never during the tournament. I don't care. Look, can we all just acknowledge it was probably corrupt 24 hours before?
9: It was probably corrupt 24 hours before the game. Like, they could have done it 4 days ago. Mm-hmm. They did it 24 hours before the game. It was probably corrupt. That's okay, though. Just acknowledge, thank you, corruptness.
10: I'm sure Wisconsin fans enjoyed that shot clock violation.
9: Exactly. You don't have to sit there and go, actually, shot clocks do not. No, it was a violation.
10: Right?
9: It was a violation. I just saw the video of that English guy nasty. Breaking his arm. Ugh.
10: To be going through and then you're out.
9: That's awful. Real quick, what do we make of Kirk Kreisa?
10: You know, I've been in a little bit of communication with Kerr getting ready for TBT. I was wondering.
9: Wait a minute. Listen,
10: actually, delete that.
9: Delete that
10: from the podcast.
9: As your attorney,
10: it's been strictly about basketball.
9: Shannon, we needed to not have.
10: It's been strictly about basketball. You know,
9: why would you say that?
10: Well, it's about basketball. I think I have proof. I was hoping to have him on the show before TBT while you're out.
11: Probably not a good idea
10: just,
11: now.
10: He's been making his rounds on other appearances. Like, he seemed fired up, ready to go back in Lexington. Been hanging out with Twani, promoting it. This was just shocking that this happened.
9: It was shocking. And let me say, I had like a double shock. All of a sudden, I have somebody go, what a report by Jack Pilgrim. And my heart drops a little bit. Uh-oh. Because he was the one that reported.
10: Yeah.
9: So I called him. This is what you do, Shannon, when you have trust in people.
11: Mm-hmm.
9: I called Jack and said, are you sure? And he goes, I'm 1,000% sure.
11: Yep.
9: And I was like, okay, then I'll. But, you know, when you're talking about federal indictment.
10: And, like, newspapers all over picked up KSR and linked it.
9: Yes, we were cited for everything. Like, no one else had it.
10: Good work,
9: so
10: Jack.
9: Apparently, according to some folks who wrote me, he was arrested Friday, like at a bank here in town. From what I hear.

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2: 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T.S. Eliot, the last act is the greatest treason to do the right deed for the wrong reason. How about that call?
9: T.S. Eliot,
2: from the back of my brain. I don't know how I remember that, but it was something.
9: You big T.S. Eliot person? You got more?
2: No, that's the only
9: one. That's the one that stuck.
2: You know what's funny is I can remember quotes from like 20 years ago, 30, 40 years ago. I can't remember

0: Baton Rouge that beat the snot out of his neighbor. Have you read about this
1: story? No, a pastor beat the snot out of him. What did he do? What happened?
0: Well, he had snot before and he had none after. You need to go watch the video.
1: All right, I'll do that during the break. Baton Rouge pastor? Okay, I appreciate the call. I think that was in Ezekiel that you're allowed to beat up your neighbor.
2: Beat thy neighbor.
1: If things don't go well. We will do some counties, talk some basketball, take your calls. Fun first hour. It's KSR.
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8: A Paducah man is facing trafficking charges after a drug investigation in June. Paducah police opened an investigation after getting a tip about possible drug activity in the city. Their investigation led them to 44-year-old Cesar Robinson of Paducah. A search warrant was obtained and served on Robinson's home on Cherry Circle. Detectives are said to have found approximately 57 grams of methamphetamine and over $1,700 in cash thought to be from drug sales. Robinson was arrested and charged with trafficking in methamphetamine. He was booked into the McCracken County Regional Jail. A Paducah man is dead after his motorcycle was involved in a collision with another vehicle. Paducah police said they were called Wednesday night to the intersection of North 3rd and Jefferson Street. They reported that a vehicle operated by 50-year-old James Gibson of Georgia was entering the intersection when a motorcycle operated by 17-year-old Jaden Carrillo of Paducah collided with Gibson's vehicle. Carrillo was transported to a local hospital where he was later pronounced dead. The investigation remains ongoing. Anyone with information related to that crash encouraged to contact Paducah police. A Graves County man was arrested Wednesday afternoon on animal cruelty charges. Graves County Sheriff's Office said they were called by Graves County Animal Control in regards to an animal cruelty case and a request for a welfare check of two dogs on chains in the sun with no shade led to the discovery of a deceased adult dog. A temperature measuring device was utilized to determine the dog's body temperature. The device only reads up to 111 degrees, and the reading exceeded the limits of the device. Investigators said 29-year-old Gage W. Walker was arrested on the charge of torture of a dog or cat. He was transported to an out-of-county detention facility. Body of a man who had been swimming on the Tennessee side of Kentucky Lake on Saturday has been recovered.
9: The Stewart County, Tennessee Sheriff's Office is handling the investigation and said the body of the 40-year-old man was discovered at Gray's Landing. It took authorities a while to recover the body due to severe weather in the area. No other details are immediately known other than there was not a boat involved and the victim was swimming in the lake. The investigation is continuing. I'm Todd Hamilton.
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4: I'm meteorologist Lou Jaton with your Monday forecast. Mostly sunny today. High temperatures in the mid-80s. Winds out of the north at about 5 miles per hour. Partly cloudy this evening. Overnight lows in the upper 60s. For Tuesday, mostly sunny. We'll have a chance of showers and thunderstorms. Highs in the mid-80s once again. And for Wednesday, mostly sunny. High temperatures right around 90. Same thing for Thursday. Mostly sunny, 90. I'm meteorologist Lou Jaton on the Fan.
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6: Welcome back. 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Text machine 772-774-5254. As I predicted, Trump just acknowledged that he called and got it changed. You know,
7: it's an easy win.
6: Yeah. Look, I'm glad he's playing. We'll just leave it at that. Text machine, like I said, 772-774-5254. What does this say? Oh, never mind. All right, let's get started. We've got our guy. Oh, before we do this, Taylor and Travis, they got married.
7: They did.
6: Madison Square Garden. 1,000 people. What'd you think?
7: I shouldn't have been surprised, but I was surprised at all the live cams and the coverage. And here's so-and-so leaving their hotel. It was even more than I imagined on that day. That's all my social media was look, this person is walking out of a hotel heading towards Madison Square Garden.
6: It was interesting to see who got to go, though, Shannon. I mean, I was surprised, for instance, that Dean Blandino got invited, the referee guy.
8: Yeah.
6: You know, it was interesting who, like Stephen A., Pat McAfee, Rich Eisen.
7: Mike Vrabel
6: with his wife, his wife. So his wife, I guess, is sticking around.
7: Right? I looked at this kind of like, is it sad? It's like the Bezos wedding. Do they just invite A-list people? Maybe they hang out with all of them, but it's like, are these really your closest friends? It just seems like you invited every famous person you could gather up.
6: Yeah, maybe. I mean, you know, if you were going to have a 1,000-person wedding, well, like, just think about when we opened KS Bar. We invited people that we knew, sort of, but that were in the community. I guess they feel that way about their wedding. What about Adam Sandler being
7: that threw me off?
6: Shannon, what do you think about that? Adam Sandler being the officiant.
8: What an odd pick. Like, out of anybody you could have, Adam Sandler? Do you think he did those voices, do you think, while he was...
6: I can't be up.
8: Say, I do...
6: I think that's the one thing somebody said online. Travis Kelce got to pick.
8: Yeah.
7: Yeah. That was his one.
6: That was the one. You get one thing. How about we get Adam Sandler? That'd be cool.
7: They do the Hanukkah song?
6: Cajun Man.
7: That was the best part, though, was like seeing people like, well, why are they there?
6: You could have told me, Shannon, who is the officiant at Taylor Swift's wedding. I could have guessed for a month before I would have gotten Adam.
8: We could have even said actor. We could tell you, okay, it's going to be an actor. You wouldn't think Adam Sandler.
6: You wouldn't guess Adam Sandler, would you?
7: No. Did you see Andy Reid talked about how good Adam Sandler was?
6: No, they said Adam Sandler made everybody cry.
7: Yeah, he said something like kiss every day.
6: Now, here's the one thing. They said their vows back and forth took 20 minutes.
8: Billy, don't be taking 20 minutes.

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0: So you left these guys out.
7: Yep.
0: Blackstone Cherry is from Barrington.
8: Yep. Oh, okay. Nice.
9: They're going to be at the Kentucky State Fair. Come see them.
0: There you
9: can apologize to them for leaving them
8: I
9: out.
8: I will.
0: Go apologize to them.
10: I have to apologize after every time we do this segment. So.
11: I'm just waiting for the caller to yell at you.
0: I better make the list on Bell County. Just for the record of people.
10: Well, there's a whole sign out there for you. So,
0: but there are other people. I'm not the only one. But Louis Nunn was from Barron County. You remember Louis Nunn?
10: No.
0: Governor of Kentucky.
10: Okay.
0: They called him Old Nickel Tax. I think they called him Nickel Louis. I'm not kidding. He raised the sale tax from like 2% to 5%.
9: That couldn't have been a popular move.
0: And it made people mad, and so they called him Nickel Louie.
11: Doesn't he have a road somewhere now?
0: He does. Louie Nunn was very famous.
9: And taxpayers paid for it.
0: Old Nickel Louie.
10: I like that name.
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12: Hey, guys. I've been listening to these Milan interviews this past week. I really like what he has to say. It doesn't seem like he cares much about, like, the history of the program and all, like the fan base and getting number nine and all that. He just, like, seems to care about, fitting in Mark Pope's system and, like, just the pure basketball. So I think it's a step in that direction for these, like, big-time players. The media and Mark Pope could, like, take some notes. I just don't think these big-time players care about all that. Unless you're Malachi Moreno.
0: You don't think that he cares about winning number nine? I mean, I don't think that's true.
12: I mean, not number nine, but like winning a championship, yeah, but I don't think he cares about the past championships that much.
0: You don't think he cares about the history of the players?
12: Yes, yeah.
0: Well, exactly. A lot of fans want their players to care about the history.
12: I mean, the fans could care, but I don't think the players do. I think it's just important to get in the best players and not really tell that point when you're recruiting them.

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0: Back in high school, a young lady by the name of Adrienne Hundemer was an outstanding track athlete at Dayton High School, a small school in northern Kentucky. As a matter of fact, by the time she graduated in 1994, she had won 20 state championships in a variety of events, in sprints, in hurdles, in relays. But those 20 titles is a state record. She is tops all time, most wins of winning a state championship in track and field, high school track here in Kentucky. But you know, most people don't grow up dreaming of being a track star if they dream of being an athlete. Most people think about, you know, basketball, baseball, football, volleyball, soccer, not necessarily track. So I wondered how she ended up in that sport, and that became her love. That's where we began our conversation.
2: When did you know you were, first of all, a fast runner? Was that something that's just natural as a kid?
3: Honestly, I believe it probably when I started running track in the sixth grade is when I knew I would be a runner. But I would say my seventh grade year, like I believed in myself more. And I knew that was what I wanted to do

0: you know, the rest of my high school career.
1: Did you believe in yourself more because you went, man, I'm really good at this, or did you just somehow gain confidence another way?
0: I think I just gained confidence. When I started running, Mr. Binkley was our coach. When I started running hurdles, I didn't start running hurdles until I was in the eighth grade. And it's funny because I asked Mr. Binkley if I could just go over a hurdle when we were at the Mason-Dixon games, and he's like, sure. And then he said I was like a natural. So that's when I began my hurdling career.
2: And from there, it was on to 20 state titles. But I wondered, could she name all 20 events where she won a state championship? Tomorrow we'll test her. Gary Fogle, Kentucky Sports Memories.
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4: I'm meteorologist Lou Jaton with your Monday forecast. Mostly sunny today, high temperatures in the mid-80s, winds out of the north at about 5 miles per hour. Partly cloudy this evening, overnight lows in the upper 60s. For Tuesday, mostly sunny, we'll have a chance of showers and thunderstorms, highs in the mid-80s once again. And for Wednesday, mostly sunny, high temperatures right around 90. Same thing for Thursday. Mostly sunny, 90. I'm meteorologist Lou Jaton on The Fan.
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8: Al Ketchum, right?
9: That's right. Yeah. Small town Saturday night.
8: Love some Al Ketchum. Does
9: That's why I'm playing it, because I know you like it.
8: I do like it.
9: I didn't think Billy even knew who Al Ketchum is.
8: Yeah, you're not Al Ketchum.
10: No.
8: Fan, are you?
10: No.
8: You should. Have great hair. 859-280-2287. Text machine is 772-774-5254. It was Nickel Nunn, not Nickel Louie. Makes more
11: Nickel
8: sense.
11: Nickel Louie sounds better, though.
8: But Nickel Nunn is alliteration.
11: It is. Nickel Louie almost sounds like an old gangster, though.
8: There, go look at Nickel Louie.
11: Yeah.
8: Don't mess with Nickel Louie. So Jacob Polacek, who has left KSR, he wrote for us for 3.5 years, did a great job, covered recruiting. He announced this morning he is taking over a Louisville site. First of all, Jacob did an awesome job, and I thank him for his 3.5 years he worked at KSR, and Drew, you worked with him. I know that. When he told me a couple weeks ago he was going to the Louisville site, I was like, well, that's an interesting decision because that's a good way to make everybody on both teams happy. But he joins the list of people who have switched Kentucky-Louisville sides. Rick Pitino, Drew Diener,
11: Diane Sawyer.
9: Vince Mero.
8: Mm-hmm. That's right. Will Stein.
11: Didn't Marvin Stone?
8: Marvin Stone.
9: Yep.
8: Who are some other, who does Jacob join the list of? I mean, Vince Mero and Will Stein, two high profile ones recently.
11: I mean, he's right up there with Vince, I'd say.
8: Wayne Turner.
11: Yeah, he coached Scott over there for Padgett. A little bit. Surely there's been some football players that have transferred that aren't coming to mind. We just took Brock Kaufman from them.
8: What'd you think about Jacob?
11: I loved working with Jacob. I mean, he was obviously good at his job. What he did, I could never do, where he will just cold call people. If they don't answer, he'll call them again, and they'll finally answer and be like, hey, you want an interview? Like, that makes my skin crawl thinking about having to do that. He was the best at it.
8: And agents, coaches, players, he would just call them until they, I couldn't.
11: And it led to great interviews and great scoop. But on a personal level, he was a lot of fun to work with. Really funny. I'd sit by him at games. We've still been texting since he's announced this is happening. I was on vacation sitting on the beach, and he texted me, hey, I know you're on vacation, but I want to tell you something. Can I call you? That's when I found out, you know, a few weeks ago around the time you did. I was a little surprised at where he's headed next, but I love Jacob and appreciate what he did with us and wish him the best at his next stop.
8: Jacob's a great guy. The hard thing is Kentucky fans are going to be like, oh, you switch sides, and Louisville fans are going to think that I have an inside, like Louisville fans are going to think he's a sleeper agent, too. Yeah.
11: Well, Kentucky, because he went to Kansas, there were some Kentucky fans that called him a Kansas fan.

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9: 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But if you are listening on the podcast, we appreciate you doing so. And you can follow along and watch the show on YouTube. Just search Two Pros FSR on YouTube, and you can hang out with us here on this post-long holiday weekend here on a Monday morning. And how the hell are we feeling here, boys? How's it going? How's everybody?
10: Real good.
9: Ready to get back to work?
10: Good morning.
9: A lot of slow commuters this morning on the roads.
10: It's all right. We were all awake.
9: People taking as long as they can to get into work and get back to the swing of things here on a Monday morning.
10: There are a lot of people having a good time out watching them soccer games, though.
9: Oh, yeah.
11: Yeah. Come on, Var. You're getting into it. You're starting to get into it, right?
10: No. No. I got into a seat and sat around all of the people. That was fun, just being around the energy, you know, people rooting and cheering and drinking and laughing and hooting and hollering. It was good.
11: You're in it now.
10: No,
11: he's back.
10: No. Oh. Nope. I had a good time, and then I took it on in.
9: Yeah.
10: Like the old man that I am.
9: Well, we do have some good news. We had a red card suspension, which means congratulations, the U.S. gets their guy back. Balogun is going to be available to play coming up later on against Belgium. So some good news here. Now,

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13: I'm meteorologist Lou Jaton with your Monday forecast. Mostly sunny today. High temperatures in the mid-80s. Winds out of the north at about 5 miles per hour. Partly cloudy this evening. Overnight lows in the upper 60s. For Tuesday, mostly sunny. We'll have a chance of showers and thunderstorms. Highs in the mid-80s once again. And for Wednesday, mostly sunny, high temperatures right around 90. Same thing for Thursday, mostly sunny, 90. I'm meteorologist Lou Jaton on The Fan.
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5: From the West Kentucky Star Newsroom, I'm Brad Munson. A Paducah man is facing trafficking charges after a drug investigation in June. Paducah police opened an investigation after getting a tip about possible drug activity in the city. Their investigation led them to 44-year-old Cesar Robinson of Paducah. A search warrant was obtained and served on Robinson's home on Cherry Circle. Detectives are said to have found approximately 57 grams of methamphetamine and over $1,700 in cash thought to be from drug sales. Robinson was arrested and charged with trafficking in methamphetamine. He was booked into the McCracken County Regional Jail. A Paducah man is dead after his motorcycle was involved in a collision with another vehicle. Paducah police said they were called Wednesday night to the intersection of North 3rd and Jefferson Street. They reported that a vehicle operated by 50-year-old James Gibson of Georgia was entering the intersection when a motorcycle operated by 17-year-old Jaden Carrillo of Paducah collided with Gibson's vehicle. Carrillo was transported to a local hospital where he was later pronounced dead. The investigation remains ongoing. Anyone with information related to that crash encouraged to contact Paducah police. A Graves County man was arrested Wednesday afternoon on animal cruelty charges. Graves County Sheriff's Office said they were called by Graves County Animal Control in regards to an animal cruelty case and a request for a welfare check of two dogs on chains in the sun with no shade led to the discovery of a deceased adult dog. A temperature measuring device was utilized to determine the dog's body temperature. The device only reads up to 111 degrees, and the reading exceeded the limits of the device. Investigators said 29-year-old Gage W. Walker was arrested on the charge of torture of a dog or cat. He was transported to an out-of-county detention facility. Body of a man who had been swimming on the Tennessee side of Kentucky Lake on Saturday has been recovered.
6: The Stewart County, Tennessee Sheriff's Office is handling the investigation.

0: And said the body of the 40-year-old man was discovered at Gray's Landing. It took authorities a while to recover the body due to severe weather in the area. No other details are immediately known other than there was not a boat involved and the victim was swimming in the lake. The investigation is continuing. I'm Todd Hamilton.
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0: he realized how much he didn't need miss being away from his family.
1: You.
0: And looking around and seeing what was going on around him in that pub in Barcelona is 100% the reason why he got killed.
2: Let me give you one more possibility.
0: Okay.
2: Maybe what was on that phone was so heinous, was so wretched and awful. He just assumed it's going to get out there. And he just figured that I'd hide out or I'd just wait for this bomb to drop. And once it does, my life's over. So I'm going to go ahead and duck out here in Barcelona and I'm going to wait this thing out because my family's probably going to disown me once they see what's on my actual phone.
1: I mean, so he's 65 years old. So this guy had
0: to, He don't care what's on that phone.
1: He had to fake his enthusiasm for his family for 65 years. Mm. And he finally realized.
0: And at 65.
1: I'm out of here.
0: He realized that there's some shorties that are prettier than anything he's ever seen that appreciated him. They appreciate him, and y'all never going to see him again.
1: You people are awful.
0: He's going to age backwards 20 years.
1: Oh, yeah. He is. He's going to show up. It'll be Antonio Banderas.
0: He's coming back to his family reunion, his school reunion, high school reunion. With someone that is going to finally propel him to the place he belongs as the number one stunner.
1: It's a good move, man.
0: I mean, 65?
1: I lost my phone.
0: You're not crazy, crazy, crazy old? He probably still got some swag with him. He's going to have a swag with him.
1: Good for you, man. Hell of an idea. So if anybody that doesn't like their family, that's a move.
0: Hey, lose them in Barcelona.
1: Yeah, just go to Barcelona.
0: Yeah, that's all.
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4: I'm meteorologist Lou Jeton with your Monday forecast. Mostly sunny today. High temperatures in the mid-80s. Winds out of the north at about 5 miles per hour. Partly cloudy this evening. Overnight lows in the upper 60s. For Tuesday, mostly sunny. We'll have a chance of showers and thunderstorms. Highs in the mid-80s once again. And for Wednesday, mostly sunny.
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12: I'm meteorologist Lou Jaton with your Monday forecast. Mostly sunny today, high temperatures in the mid-80s, winds out of the north at about 5 miles per hour. Partly cloudy this evening, overnight lows in the upper 60s. For Tuesday, mostly sunny, we'll have a chance of showers and thunderstorms, highs in the mid-80s once again. And for Wednesday, mostly sunny, high temperatures right around 90. Same thing for Thursday, mostly sunny, 90. I'm meteorologist Lou Jaton on The Fan.

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4: From the West Kentucky Star Newsroom, I'm Brad Munson. A Paducah man is facing trafficking charges after a drug investigation in June. Paducah police opened an investigation after getting a tip about possible drug activity in the city. Their investigation led them to 44-year-old Cesar Robinson of Paducah. A search warrant was obtained and served on Robinson's home on Cherry Circle. Detectives are said to have found approximately 57 grams of methamphetamine and over $1,700 in cash thought to be from drug sales. Robinson was arrested and charged with trafficking in methamphetamine. He was booked into the McCracken County Regional Jail. A Paducah man is dead after his motorcycle was involved in a collision with another vehicle. Paducah police said they were called Wednesday night to the intersection of North 3rd and Jefferson Street. They reported that a vehicle operated by 50-year-old James Gibson of Georgia was entering the intersection when a motorcycle operated by 17-year-old Jaden Carrillo of Paducah collided with Gibson's vehicle. Carrillo was transported to a local hospital where he was later pronounced dead. The investigation remains ongoing. Anyone with information related to that crash encouraged to contact Paducah police. Benton police assisted McCracken County Sheriff's deputies in locating a reportedly stolen vehicle on Thursday. Benton officers were called in just after 12:30 p.m. when McCracken deputies were searching for a Chevy Malibu that had been reportedly taken in McCracken County. After locating that vehicle, officers stopped it and took the male driver and female passenger into custody. A search of the vehicle said to have uncovered suspected illegal drugs. The driver, identified as Jeffrey Stokes of Benton, was arrested and charged with receiving stolen property and operating on a suspended or revoked license. Stokes, along with the female passenger Owen Wright of Paducah, were also charged with possession of controlled substances. Body of a man who had been swimming on the Tennessee side of Kentucky Lake on Saturday has been recovered.
5: The Stewart County, Tennessee Sheriff's Office is handling the investigation and said the body of the 40-year-old man was discovered at Gray's Landing. It took authorities a while to recover the body due to severe weather in the area. No other details are immediately known other than there was not a boat involved and the victim was swimming in the lake. The investigation is continuing. I'm Todd Hamilton.
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0: and going into the package of fireworks and then lighting smoke bombs, which are smelly. They don't do anything besides smoke, and it's not really that cool. It's not like back in the day where like you're watching a ninja movie or Teenage Mutant Ninja Turtles where you throw the smoke bomb to like, you know, get out of somewhere. It's not like that. They just fizzle, smell bad, and then they burn really hot. And unfortunately, one of the kids was running around without shoes on.
1: Oh no!
0: And stepped on one. Well, even though they thought it was burnt out, they didn't realize it was still hot.
1: Oh, no.
2: Oh, that was a scream. That was a scream cry too.
0: Oh yeah.
1: There's some good blistering.
0: Some good blistering going on. But it was one of those where I was like looking at the entire situation, thinking, you know, I wasn't involved in any of this. I just happened to walk into it, and I was like, oh well. I mean. Probably a lesson to the masses. Like, dad should probably be a part of whatever's going on with fireworks. I'll leave it at that. But it's probably good to have dad involved in the planning and execution of how fireworks should go off.
3: You know, now that I'm thinking about it, I got burnt too.
1: This year?
3: I wasn't paying attention, and one of the homies was passing, and I grabbed the cherry end of the blunt.
1: I hate when that happens.
3: I burnt my hand.
1: Been there.
0: Jonas,
1: that
0: happened to you before?
1: Yeah. Oh, tell me about it.
3: You got to pay attention to when you're grabbing, you know, the blunt, so you don't burn yourself.
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9: Excuse me. I know you have a 9 o'clock, so I'll keep this short. I'm the business suit in the back of your closet. You wore me nearly every day before your office went, quote, casual. I used to be the CEO of your closet. Now I'm just that one intern no one ever talks to. I always thought you'd circle back with me. Get granular. Keep me in the pipeline. But nada. Nothing. Don't you remember the McKittrick presentation? You spilled coffee on me, and I still looked amazing during the breakout talkback Q&A. 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
2: I'm meteorologist Lou Jaton with your Monday forecast. Mostly sunny today, high temperatures in the mid-80s, winds out of the north at about 5 miles per hour. Partly cloudy this evening, overnight lows in the upper 60s. For Tuesday, mostly sunny, we'll have a chance of showers and thunderstorms, highs in the mid-80s once
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3: I'm meteorologist Lou Jaton with your Monday forecast. Mostly sunny today, high temperatures in the mid-80s. Winds out of the north at about 5 miles per hour. Partly cloudy this evening, overnight lows in the upper 60s. For Tuesday, mostly sunny. We'll have a chance of showers and thunderstorms. Highs in the mid-80s once again. And for Wednesday, mostly sunny. High temperatures right around 90. Same thing for Thursday. Mostly sunny, 90. I'm meteorologist Lou Jaton on The Fan.
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5: From the West Kentucky Star Newsroom, I'm Brad Munson. A Paducah man is facing trafficking charges after a drug investigation in June. Paducah police opened an investigation after getting a tip about possible drug activity in the city. Their investigation led them to 44-year-old Cesar Robinson of Paducah. A search warrant was obtained and served on Robinson's home on Cherry Circle. Detectives are said to have found approximately 57 grams of methamphetamine and over $1,700 in cash thought to be from drug sales. Robinson was arrested and charged with trafficking in methamphetamine. He was booked into the McCracken County Regional Jail. A Paducah man is dead after his motorcycle was involved in a collision with another vehicle. Paducah police said they were called Wednesday night to the intersection of North 3rd and Jefferson Street. They reported that a vehicle operated by 50-year-old James Gibson of Georgia was entering the intersection when a motorcycle operated by 17-year-old Jaden Carrillo of Paducah collided with Gibson's vehicle. Carrillo was transported to a local hospital where he was later pronounced dead. The investigation remains ongoing. Anyone with information related to that crash encouraged to contact Paducah police. Benton police assisted McCracken County Sheriff's deputies in locating a reportedly stolen vehicle on Thursday. Benton officers were called in just after 12:30 p.m. when McCracken deputies were searching for a Chevy Malibu that had been reportedly taken in McCracken County. After locating that vehicle, officers stopped it and took the male driver and female passenger into custody. A search of the vehicle said to have uncovered suspected illegal drugs. The driver, identified as Jeffrey Stokes of Benton, was arrested and charged with receiving stolen property and operating on a suspended or revoked license. Stokes, along with the female passenger Owen Wright of Paducah, were also charged with possession of controlled substances. Body of a man who had been swimming on the Tennessee side of Kentucky Lake on Saturday has been recovered.
6: The Stewart County, Tennessee Sheriff's Office is handling the investigation and said the body of the 40-year-old man was discovered at Gray's Landing. It took authorities a while to recover the body due to severe weather in the area. No other details are immediately known other than there was not a boat involved and the victim was swimming in the lake. The investigation is continuing. I'm Todd Hamilton.
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0: It's going to take luck for him to ever play in Minnesota, whether it's an injury. Because even if it's not Kyler Murray, it's not going to be J.J. McCarthy. This is what it's sounding like by everybody who's talking, speaking on it.
1: Var, obviously, your time in Washington, I mean, your thoughts on the fact that it's McLuhan and Rossini who are making this?
0: It's an interesting drawing of pulling the two together. And I'm glad that the DP music came on and it was time for us to get up out of this segment because there is some historical value to those names in Washington, D.C.
1: I had no idea.
0: They call it Nova, Northern Virginia. If you know, you know. Man, I'm getting out of here. Bye, y'all.
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1: Part of Marlins Mafia, the only one in the Taché. He kicked Taché out, right? He doesn't deserve. He can't be, right?
2: So Jeremy accused Marlins fans of jumping on the bandwagon since this is one of the hottest teams in baseball. And again, you're the Miami Marlins. I don't think you could be a fan base that is picking and choosing when people are coming onto or off your bandwagon. I think you're the Miami Marlins. You should just be grateful that anybody is talking about the Miami Marlins.
3: There's a reason there's always seats on the Miami bandwagon, okay?
1: Yes.
3: You take them where you can get them.
1: Marlins manager, Clayton McCullough. What the hell are you doing? Speaking of hell, Mark Briles. Mikey, those are the Weak Cat observations.
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10: All right, we will get the technical difficulties sorted out at some point here, hopefully by tomorrow. When Lake Tahoe and the Celebrity Pro-Am really kind of kicks in here. Taylor, we are not the first media members to show up here. You were making fun of us earlier on the podcast. I did see part of my take as well. So people, we're not the only ones who showed up on a Monday. Look how excited he is, Mikey, just at the mere fact Big Cat at PFT are here. I mean.
8: So I was listening to part of my take on the plane ride here. I was downloading a bunch of episodes on the plane. And they asked a question, or they had somebody like call into their podcast and ask a question that I wanted to bring to you guys. Somebody breaks into your house. They don't steal anything. They don't do anything. They just come, pin you down, and tickle you for 10 minutes.
10: Yeah.
8: You report that to the police.
10: So someone breaks into my house. Well, I report them to a mental institution for doing that. I'm not certain if I do I report them to the police? They have broken into my house. They haven't taken anything, but they decided to tickle me. I'm not ticklish, by the way. And they just decided to tickle me for 10 minutes. Am I calling the cops? Mike, you calling the cops? I mean,
11: I don't know that I could feel more violated than if you just pin me down, pin a man my size down and tickle me till I can't breathe. Yeah,
10: right, so
11: I'm
10: you're
11: calling
10: saying,
11: the cops.
10: Right, you're saying, hey, take my money. Like, stop tickling me. Take my money. What are you doing? Here, take a bunch
11: Please.
10: Of stuff.
8: But, Mikey, now imagine this scenario. Officer Smith pulls up to your house and is like, what's the police report you want to file? And you have to look this officer

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11: 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Spain scored its goal in the first minute of second half stoppage time on Fox.

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18: Joe Swell, you remember me. If I go up to him and I say, Colin, we were at the players' dinner and we were talking about how great North Carolina basketball is, and we connected over a common country club that we both have played at before, but also part of me knows my feelings get hurt very easily in Tahoe, where I'm trying to be a great guest booker. Baker Mayfield, I go up to Baker Mayfield, I say, Baker, you want to come on the show? Baker Mayfield, to Baker Mayfield's credit, he just looked at me and said, no, I really don't.
19: Well, that's Baker. 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And what upset Taylor was, he heard about part of my take like 15 minutes later. You got jousted.
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2: 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And there it is. Spain. Mikel. Looks like he settled this one.
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0: Jason, do you know what type of vehicle Monty drives?
3: I do. I'm privy to that.
0: It is. It is a 2026 bandwagon, all right? And she's been driving it all year long, and that bandwagon has gotten a little bit more full. She'll explain why. She's Monty Bolaños. I'm Dan Byer. Jason Stewart, Iowa Sam, and Isaac Lohenkron here for Covino and Rich on Fox Sports Radio. The Cup knockout round is now, and DraftKings has you covered for every single match.
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5: 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Covino and Rich. The Odd Couple with Rob Parker and Kelvin Washington. 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
9: Now I said, okay, this is great. It's a statement directly from the chairperson of the FIFA Disciplinary Committee. We will find out exactly why they suspended the suspension. But Dan, you're absolutely right. It's 13 paragraphs of absolutely nothing. It gives no insight as to why the suspension was suspended. It's just bottom covering, if I can put it that way. But it's 15 paragraphs of legalese, gobbledygook, corporate speak. Let's circle back to this next week is the equivalent. Absolutely no insight from the FIFA disciplinary committee.
10: The last sentence of this statement, and it was 13 paragraphs. I thought it was 15. It felt like 15. The last sentence just said this: suspending the effects of a red card based on an explicit provision of the applicable regulations is a much more balanced measure. And it's those two words, balanced measure. Here's how I read it. I don't know if I'm reading it wrong, but I'll just tell you how I read it. These games mean too much. A red card may mean something in Premier League, may mean something, you know, in La Liga, may mean something in Champions League, a Gold Cup, whatever the case is, the Euros. But this is just so heavy that in a World Cup every 4 years to have this sort of penalty, and that would go back to the Ronaldo stuff as well, but to have this penalty and how this play played out, because they said Balogun's been fined. The U.S. will also have to pay a portion of the fine as well. But it just feels like these games now mean so much. He missed 30 minutes of the match against Bosnia and Herzegovina. I think that is part of it as well.

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1: Hi, this is Caroline Cordy with Paducah Financial Consultants, bringing you the summary of the market for Monday, July the 6th. Markets continued their rally after the holiday break, with the Dow closing above 53,000 for the first time. Tech stocks led the charge, helping the Dow and the Nasdaq post new highs. Gold was higher, oil unchanged today. The Nasdaq was up 288 points to close at 26,121, the S&P up 54 points to close at 7,537, and the Dow was up 156 points to close at 53,056. Most active stocks on the New York Exchange include AT&T closing at $20.59, up a penny, and Verizon Communications closing at $42.07, down 49 cents. On the Nasdaq, Space Exploration Technology closed at $160.35, down $1.65, and American Airlines closed at $17.75, that was off 17 cents. That's your summary. Have a great afternoon.
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10: In the round of 16 today at the World Cup, Spain eliminated Portugal 1-0 on this goal in second half stoppage time. Here was Ian Dark on Fox.
11: Lovely goal through, and there it is! Spain, Mikel Merino, scorer of big goals. Looks like he settled this one.
10: Spain will now face either Team USA or Belgium in the quarterfinals. FIFA today dismissed Belgium's appeal over the lifting of U.S. star Folarin Balogun's suspension for tonight's round of 16 match. FIFA said the appeal was inadmissible because Belgium, quote, is not a party to the proceedings, unquote. Kickoff tonight in Seattle at 8 Eastern.

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6: She's Monty Bolaños. I'm Dan Beyer.
8: Hello.
6: I know Monty and I have been together a lot lately here on FSR, and it really dawned on me this morning when I got a text at about 10:30 saying, and I'm paraphrasing, did you just see what happened when they spun the wheel on The Price is Right? It was a lady advanced with 20 cents today.
8: With 20 cents. She was the first one to spin.
6: She got two dimes, two tens, had to stop at 40. Then the next person.
8: 20. Had 20, to stop at 20.
6: Yeah, 20. Yeah, the next person got like 45.
8: The first one had like 45 and decided to spin again and then ended up going over. So that she automatically eliminates herself. Then it goes to the final gal. And the final gal's already won like a car. And she spins a
6: 20.
8: 20. And Drew is like, well, you can do a spinoff, you know, or you can spin again because you have one more. She's like, I'm going to spin again. And you're like, okay, great, yeah. And 80 or under, and it's 85.
6: It was.
8: And she gets eliminated. And then what did I say? That's why I think it's rigged.
6: Why did you think it was rigged? How could that mean
8: what
6: that it was rigged?
8: I think someone's like manipulating it a little bit, and that it like gets heavier or lighter because they want it to land in a certain area. There's no way that that was all natural. Like there was no influence whatsoever. I don't believe that.
6: I don't think that it was rigged. I feel that the wheel is fair. I think that Let's Make a Deal is rigged, but that's a different story. I don't think that The Price is Right is rigged. This didn't go viral though. This wouldn't be a viral moment because it's such an inside The Price is Right, and the woman who spun with 20, that was the right decision.
8: Mm-hmm, mm-hmm.
6: Don't go to a spinoff.
8: No, 100%.
6: Then your chances are 50-50 at that point. You have a much better chance to spin again, and it just happened that she got one of the three numbers that put her over.
8: Well, because I witnessed that, if I go down The Price is Right and I'm in that position, I'm doing the spinoff. Because I witnessed that. There's no, if I had a 20 and I ended up with an 85, I don't know how I'd handle that. Losing a spinoff, you're like, oh, but you're like, all I had to do was 80 or under, and I had an 80.
6: The odds would say, again, to spin the wheel at that point.
8: Yeah, I would have red card rage if I went over with an 85 in that moment versus losing on a spinoff.
6: She made the right choice.
8: She did.
6: I agree with you.
8: I agree that it was the right choice. I'm just saying I'm not going to do that.
6: If it was Clayton McCullough at The Price is Right, he would have just stopped on 10.

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10: Restaurant went with Balogun waffles.
11: Ooh. Huh? I hope so.
10: A little spinoff
11: I
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10: 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I think that when you're a journalist, when you're in a locker room and you're talking to players and you're covering a team, you're covering a league, I don't think that you can be

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14: 1 hour away from kickoff in Seattle at the World Cup, the round of 16 started Saturday. Tonight, it's the United States hosting Belgium. Pregame on Fox TV right now. American star Flo Balogun is playing after FIFA suspended the red card from last week. The U.S. had lost an exhibition in Atlanta in March to Belgium, 5-2. Spain was a winner in Dallas, 1-0, advancing over Portugal on a goal in the 91st minute. That ends the international career of Cristiano Ronaldo at age 41, and Portugal coach Roberto Martinez stepped down. Spain's quarterfinal will be in L.A. this Friday afternoon against the Belgium U.S. winner. American Madison Keys lost her fourth rounder at Wimbledon. The Sacramento Kings waived DeMar DeRozan. He averaged 18 points a game last season. The Kansas City Royals whipped Philadelphia and Christopher Sanchez 15-1 today. Yankees at Rays scoreless in the bottom of the second inning. I'm Steve DeSager.
15: One guy is happily divorced. One guy is happily married. One guy gets called daddy by his three beautiful daughters. One guy gets called daddy after a credit card approval. One guy won a state high school basketball championship. One guy only covered a state high school basketball championship. One guy's been inducted into three halls of fame. One guy has only mopped a hall. Does this seem weird to anybody else?
16: Crazy.
15: Can this sports writer and this sports fan share a radio

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8: My goodness, out here in the valley. It's the Odd Couple. 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All right, 877-99 on Fox. Bellingen playing, Flo Bellingen. Rob, mad about it. I'm saying, hey, it is what it is. They did it for your boy Ronaldo.
9: 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I'm not with it. 877-99 on Fox. David in D.C., you're on the Odd Couple Fox Sports Radio. What's up, David?
10: Hey, what's up, Rob? What's up, Calvin, man? Thank you for the call, man. Love the show, man.
9: Thank you. Appreciate you, brother.
10: Hey, Rob, don't listen to these people, Rob. You're an American.
9: I know. I'm not a phony American who just no matter what happens here, they turn a blind eye to it. I'm about truth.
10: I know.
8: Whatever, hey, man. Rob, give me your glasses so I can shine them, Rob.
10: This thing, Rob, was clownish. It's the equivalent of if the White House and the Trump administration leaned on Adam Silver because they liked the Knicks and got a flagrant call on them.
9: Exactly. That's exactly what it would be.
10: And it was just so clownish that I'm like, I don't even know how to really take it. It's like it makes me feel like soccer is almost a clownish
9: It's
10: joke.
9: Phony. No, it's phony.
10: It felt phony. It really felt phony. It's almost like a corrupt kind of mob deal, like the FIFA.
8: Are y'all new to FIFA?
9: Or is either one of y'all new to FIFA? Or is it like the WWE? That's where we are now. That's where FIFA is, the WWE.
10: To Calvin's point, I heard you miss all the corruption kind of stuff, and most of us ain't really like plugged in to see the litany of corruption. You know, we tuned in to watch the World Cup and watch
8: it. I respect that.
10: We're trying to get into it like it's a legit for it.
9: And then when you see this.

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1: No, right. 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That's all.
2: 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I'll argue with you later, man. Tire Rack Player of the Day. Hey, Lexi, get ready, because you're up. Lexi and Lexington going to break it all down as well. It says the Odd Couple on a Magic City Monday. Stick with your boys, Fox Sports Radio. Oh!
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14: Kickoff is just seconds away in Seattle on Fox TV, the World Cup Round of 16 matchup with the USA hosting Belgium. Spain earlier in Dallas shut out Portugal 1-0 on a goal in the 91st minute. Spain has posted five straight shutouts in this tournament, outscoring opponents 9-0 now. By the way, the World Cup will be off Wednesday before the quarterfinals begin. Spain's quarterfinal will be in LA Friday afternoon against the winner of tonight's match. And by the way, Belgium not starting its two veterans, Lukaku and De Bruyne tonight. The Sacramento Kings waived DeMar DeRozan. He averaged 18 points a game last season. Rui Hachimura is signing with the LA Clippers. American Madison Keys lost her fourth rounder at Wimbledon. In baseball today at Kansas City, the Royals ripped Philadelphia 15-1. The loss to Christopher Sanchez. Yankees lead 3-1 at Tampa Bay in the top of the sixth. Houston tied 6-6 at Washington in the fourth. I'm Steve DeSager.
15: One guy is happily divorced. 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One guy has only mocked a hall. Does this seem weird to anybody else?
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17: On a Magic City Monday, Rob Parker, Kelvin Washington. 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